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Oh yeah. Oh no, the train every 2 or 3 years a train kills somebody. 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

0: Come in. 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I'm E.G. Marshall. Welcome to the shadowy land of the imagination, where all things are possible. Would you believe that a husband and wife could look at the same woman, and the wife would see her as an old lady, almost in her dotage, while the husband sees a beautiful woman in her early 30s? Impossible, you say?
1: Of course, Ray. You know I'm going to bewitch you.
2: You've been trying, haven't you?
1: Well, only half-heartedly. Remember, you're married.
2: I never forget it for a moment. You're the one who seems to want to forget it. You won't even meet my wife.
1: Well, of course I will. Let's all attend a witch's Sabbath together. You, your wife, and I, your favorite witch.
2: You almost make me believe you're serious, Clarissa.
1: Dare to make the date, and then you'll find out. I'd love to see you at a witch's Sabbath.
0: Our mystery drama, The Young Die Good, was written especially for the Mystery Theater by Murray Burnett and stars Patricia Elliott and Carol Tytel. I've never been able to figure out why it's customary to tie strings of empty tin cans to the car of newlyweds. What do the empty cans signify? I can't go along with a cynic who suggested that the cans symbolize the extent of home-cooked meals that the poor groom is going to get for the remainder of his lifetime. I know for a fact that this wasn't true of the young newlyweds we're about to meet, Lisa and Ray Bissonette. Lisa happened to be a good enough cook to be able to win prizes. And on the day our story opens, she'd left a roast in the oven while she went out and explored the small grounds of the Bissonette's little dream house. A high hedge ran alongside the driveway that separated the Bissonette house from their neighbor. And Lisa, with the curiosity that all daughters of Eve have had since the Garden of Eden, poked her head through an opening in the hedge.
3: Hello there. Come on through and get acquainted.
4: Hello. I'm Lisa Bissonette. I'm your new neighbor.
3: I'm Clarice Wenderby. It's good to see young people next door again. I hope you and your husband will be very happy.
4: Thank you. Have you lived here long?
3: Well, I was here before your house was built. Of course, my husband was alive then.
4: And now you're alone?
3: Yes. And happy to see you. You're welcome to drop in any time, child. I'll be glad of the company.
4: That's very neighborly, and I'll return the invitation. Oh, but I have to run now. Take a look at my roast. I expect my husband in less than an hour.
3: Hi there, neighbor.
2: Oh, hi. I'm Ray Bissonette.
3: Well, I'm Clarissa Jaffe. Can I offer you a cocktail before dinner?
2: Oh, sounds delightful, but my wife's expecting me. She heard me drive up.
3: Oh, say no more. Just remember, you have a rain check any time.
2: I'll remember. Thanks.
3: It's nice to have neighbors again. Be seeing you.
4: Welcome, my lord and master, to your home and castle.
2: Hey there, doll. Don't let women's lib hear that greeting.
4: You know I didn't mean it.
2: You didn't?
4: Just the welcome part.
2: Hey, something smells delicious. And yours was the second welcome I got since I came home.
4: Oh?
2: You can say that again. The dish who lives next door was at that hedge opening in the driveway and asked me in for a drink.
4: That's why we're married, darling. I love you and your sense of humor.
2: What's so funny? She really did ask me.
4: I'm sure she did, darling. She's a lonely old lady. Oh, I'm sorry to spoil your little game, because I saw her earlier this afternoon, and you can't hope to make me jealous of a woman in her 80s.
2: Well, I don't know what woman you saw, Lisa, but the lady who spoke to me wasn't anywhere near 30, let alone 80.
4: I know what I saw and who I saw.
2: Well, I'm sure you saw what you told me, honey, but... Well, at least give me the same break you ask for yourself. I know what I saw, too.
4: Oh, but it's crazy.
2: Well... There's probably some simple explanation.
4: I'll bet there is. And I'm the one who's going to get it from Mrs. Wenderby the first thing tomorrow morning.
3: Lisa, how nice of you to come visiting so soon and so early. Would you like a cup of coffee?
4: Coffee would be nice.
3: Well, let's go into the kitchen. I always find it cozier. Do you take cream and sugar?
4: Just black, thank you.
3: Tell me, are you getting used to the neighborhood? Do you find the shopping center exciting?
4: As a matter of fact, yes. But if you don't...
3: Well, I get out so infrequently. There used to be a farmer's market on Duane Street that had the loveliest, freshest vegetables.
4: Duane Street?
3: Yes, just one block past the station. Of course, you don't meet your husband at the train, so...
4: My husband's really the reason I came over.
3: Oh, how interesting.
4: You didn't meet him yesterday, did you?
3: Did he say he did?
4: Well, he said he met a beautiful 30-year-old woman.
3: Here, in my house.
4: Who is the woman my husband saw last night?
3: Oh, my dear child, don't tell me you're jealous.
4: Goodbye, Mrs. Wenderby. I'm sorry I bothered you.
3: Please, please, please don't go. I'll try to help you.
4: Why should it be so difficult? There's something here I don't understand, and I'm going to get to the bottom of it.
3: It might be best if you moved.
4: What?
3: It really might be best.
4: That's ridiculous. What, do you know what you're saying?
3: Yes.
4: But Ray and I looked for a house for almost 6 months. We could never find a house like this at the price we paid.
3: I know. Perhaps you'll do well to find out why this house went so cheaply. Neighbor, I'm glad you decided to pick up your rain check on that drink so quickly.
2: No drink, thanks.
3: Oh, come in anyway. It's only neighborly to get...
2: I left the office early today just to straighten something out. This shouldn't really take more than a minute.
3: Are you afraid of me? Sit down.
2: Thank you. It may sound silly, but last night my wife and I got into a ridiculous argument.
3: Oh, not over me.
2: Yes, you see... Lisa says you're an old lady.
3: Well, how could she, since we've never met?
2: Well, that's what I told her. But she insists she was here before me yesterday and spoke with an old lady who said she lived here.
3: Oh, now I understand. What a silly, silly mistake. The old lady your wife met is my mother, Clarice Wenderby.
2: Your mother lives with you?
3: But not all the time. But she's here a good deal. My husband's wonderful about it.
2: Well, Lisa told me she was very definite about saying she lived here alone.
3: Well, now you know that isn't so, don't you, Ray?
2: I know, but... Well, how do I convince Lisa?
3: Well, being a woman, I think Lisa will understand when you tell her my mother's vain.
2: Vain?
3: Yes, as ridiculous as it sounds for a woman her age, she just hates to admit that she has a daughter my age.
2: Oh. I find that hard to believe.
3: Are, either of your parents living, Ray?
2: My dad, he's, 68.
3: Well, you find that the older a person gets, the more childish their behavior can become.
2: Yeah, I'm glad you said can, because I don't think my dad is,
3: Well, let's hope not. But, can you understand why my mother lied to your wife?
2: No, not completely, but... At least I'll be able to calm Lisa down.
4: No, no, no. It's the most ridiculous story I've ever heard.
2: But, darling, I tell you that
4: I know what you tell me. You've been telling me for the past half hour. And I tell you it's nonsense. Did you ask to see her mother?
2: It never occurred to me.
4: Why not?
2: Well, I
4: didn't take my word seriously enough to question this beautiful dame you say lives next door. That's why not.
2: Oh, now, Lisa, I can't know why you're making this personal. I believe you. I believe you met and spoke with an 83-year-old woman who said she lived in the house next door.
4: Alone.
2: Alone. Now, why won't you believe that this woman is the mother of the young woman who spoke with me?
4: Because Mrs. Winderby said she didn't have a daughter.
2: But I've already explained that.
4: And I don't buy it.
2: For the 100th time, why not?
4: Because when I spoke to Mrs. Winderby today and told her your story about meeting the young lady, what do you think she said to me?
2: I can't imagine.
4: She told me to move. Move out of this house.
2: Well, that proves it. The old girl is slightly batty. Oh,
4: I know how to settle this. We're going over there, the two of us, and straighten this out once and for all. Well, it is possible that they're afraid to answer the door.
2: That's not possible. But it is possible. That no one's home.
4: You said you were just talking to her.
2: I think we've been arguing at least 15 minutes. She could have gone out during that time.
4: But there are lights upstairs.
2: Well, some people leave lights on when they go out because they're afraid that an unlighted house is an invitation to a burglar.
4: I can't understand why you're so dead set against admitting that for some reason she doesn't want to meet me.
2: And I can't understand why we're standing outside an obviously empty house ringing a doorbell when we could go back to our place.
4: I'm sorry, Ray.
2: It's okay.
4: I don't know what's happening to us. Or I guess I should say, what's happening to me? I'm behaving like all the wives I've hated all my life.
2: Oh, forget it, love.
4: Ray?
2: Hmm?
4: Why was this house such a good buy?
2: What?
4: Mrs. Winderby told me to ask you why we got this house so cheap.
2: Oh, I thought we were going to stay off this subject.
4: I just want a simple answer to a simple question.
2: Is that really all you're asking?
4: Yes. Why won't you answer me?
2: Well, I have my reasons.
4: I'm sure you have. And I guess it's because of the attractiveness of that 30-year-old woman you say lives next door.
2: Why, you're jealous. That's what this whole thing is about. You're jealous.
4: Don't be ridiculous.
2: For Pete's sake, Lisa, the reason I don't want to tell you is... Well, it's because I'm afraid you'll get upset.
4: I'll be more upset if you don't tell me.
2: Okay. Superstitious people around here think there's some kind of jinx on this house.
4: Jinx?
2: It's silly, but there you are.
4: Why? Why do they think there's a jinx?
2: Something about the last two couples who lived here. Both husbands are dead. They died under peculiar... I don't know. Don't worry about it. It's all a lot of nonsense.
4: How did they die, Ray?
2: I don't know. Nobody knows. They just disappeared.
0: Disappearing husbands have always been a problem to the wives they leave behind. And houses with a reputation for bringing tragedy to families that dwell in them have always been a problem to those who want to dispose of them. Behind both problems, there's always a reason. And that's what Lisa Bissonette intends to discover when I return shortly with Act Two. Today's civilization is replete with problem solvers of various kinds. We have our priests, ministers, rabbis, and gurus, and we have the psychoanalysts, the newspaper columnists, the palm readers, soothsayers, and astrologists, all doing their best to clear up the riddles of the living. Some strong-minded people prefer to do their own problem solving. Ray Bissonette was one of these, and he faced his problem by coming home early, leaving his car around the corner, and walking across the lawn of the house next door to his.
5: Hi there, neighbor. You look like a man with a problem.
2: All right, you are.
5: Can I help?
2: You bet. Because you're the problem.
5: Oh, don't tell me it's your wife and my mother again.
2: That's exactly what it is, and I'd be grateful if you just walk across to my house with me right now and let me introduce you to Lisa.
5: Well, of course.
2: You will?
5: Well, you sound surprised.
2: Well, forgive me, but this thing has Lisa so uptight, I guess some of her nonsense has rubbed off on me.
3: Well, what seems to be bothering her? Is she jealous?
2: It's hard to tell. She finds the situation strange.
3: Oh!
4: What happened?
3: Oh! Oh! It's my ankle. Oh. I turned it in this hole. I told Harry we've got to do something about the moles. They tunnel everywhere.
2: Can you walk?
3: I'll try. Would you let me lean on you? Mm-hmm. Oh, oh, oh.
2: Oh, no, no, no, no. This is no good. Let me carry you.
3: Well, I'm certainly not going to meet your wife with you carrying
2: me. No, I'll take you back to your place. Just put your hand around my neck. You want the couch or the chair?
3: Well, I think the couch, if you don't mind. I can put my foot up.
2: There you are.
3: Oh.
2: Anything I can get you?
3: Oh, no. No, thanks. And, oh, Ray, I'm truly sorry.
2: Well, accidents happen.
3: Are you angry?
2: Oh, no. No, it was an accident.
3: Well, you should be.
2: Why?
3: Well, isn't it obvious? You and your pretty wife are quarreling, and I'm the cause.
2: Oh, it'll pass.
3: Ray, do you find me fascinating?
2: Interesting.
3: But not irresistible.
2: Oh, come on, Clarissa. What are you trying to do?
3: Find out if I'm attractive to you.
2: You know you are.
3: Good. That makes me happy. Just knowing that I'm still attractive.
2: Hey, you talk like an old lady.
3: Well, women are funny.
2: I wish I could tell when you're leveling.
3: You will when you get to know me better.
2: Well, that's not going to be until Lisa meets you.
3: I promise you that we'll meet.
2: When?
3: I don't know, but...
2: Hey, how about you and Harry getting together with us for an evening? Maybe dinner and a show.
3: Well, I'd love it, but... Well, Harry's really pretty much of a stick in the mud.
2: Oh, I'm sure you can talk him into going out with us.
3: Well, I'll try.
2: How about this Saturday?
3: Well, you must prove to your pretty wife that there really is a Clarissa.
2: That's one reason.
3: I'll try to get Harry to go along.
2: Where shall we meet?
3: Well, if you don't hear from me, let's make it Theodore's.
2: Okay.
3: The food is good, the lights are low, and the music romantic.
4: Your Clarissa and Harry are almost 1 hour late.
2: I guess so, but, well, relax. This is a lovely restaurant. We can have another cocktail.
4: No, thank you.
2: I'm sure they'll be here any minute.
4: Why am I sure they won't be?
2: Darling, I spoke with Clarissa this morning. It's just inconceivable they won't show. After all, we're neighbors. There's no reason for them.
6: Mr. Bissonette?
2: Yes.
6: Telephone for you, sir. Shall I bring it to your table?
4: I'll see you at home, Ray.
2: Hey, now, wait a minute,
4: Lisa. I've waited too long as it is. Both of us know what that phone call means, and I've had it. If you want to talk to me, you can reach me at home. And if you're not at home in an hour, don't bother to come at all.
6: Here's your phone, sir.
2: Oh, thank you. Hello?
7: Oh, Ray, darling, I don't know how to tell you this, but...
2: You can't make it.
7: Yes, that's right. Harry came down with this miserable... Well, I don't know, I guess it's a 24-hour virus or something, and it just... Well, look, let's make it another time,
2: shall
7: we?
2: Oh, no, that's out of the question now, Clarissa. It's been strange knowing you, but we better forget the whole thing.

0: No, not that I know of.
1: At least we're getting somewhere. You admit that you have a daughter and a son-in-law.
0: Come in, child.
1: All right. Now, perhaps you'll tell me why your daughter, Clarissa, doesn't want to meet me.
0: Did you, find out why your house was such a bargain?
1: Yes.
0: And you're still not thinking of moving?
1: I want to see your daughter.
0: There's no way you can. Unless you're willing to take my advice.
1: Are you trying to frighten me?
0: I am trying to help you. Believe me, my child, I'm trying to help you. And I should know better.
1: What's that thunder?
0: I'm afraid we're in for a storm. You'd best be getting back to your house.
1: But you still haven't told me what
0: I've done more than I should. Now take my advice and take your handsome young husband and move out of that house.
2: My dear Mrs. Bissonette, I understand a little bit of what you're trying to tell me. But I still don't understand how you found me.
1: Professor Cooper, I told you. I was looking at these books on witchcraft in the library, and I came across your name several times. And everyone seems to agree that you're the foremost authority on witches. So I checked with the publishers, and they gave me your address.
2: And what is it you want me to do?
1: Tell my husband that at least there is the possibility that... Well, that something very strange is going on at the house next door.
2: I couldn't possibly do that, Mrs. Bissonette. Not until I've done some investigating on my own.
1: Oh, would you, Professor? I'll pay whatever you...
2: It's not a question of money. It's time, of which I have very little. But if what you say is true, this might be very productive for my research for a book I'm doing on witchcraft now. I'll check it out.
1: This is my husband, Professor Linus Cooper.
3: Pleased to meet you.
1: Professor, please tell him what's happening next door.
2: I'm not exactly sure what's happening, but I have gathered enough evidence to make me suspicious and worried.
3: What do you call evidence, Professor?
2: I called at the house yesterday, and I saw the 80-year-old lady.
3: Oh, that doesn't prove anything.
2: And no one else. However, I am going to make one further test. Mrs. Bissonette, tell me, do you remember seeing any clocks in the house when you visited?
1: I really can't say. I was only in the kitchen and walked through the living room.
3: What's all this about clocks?
2: Just this. I intend to get back into that house somehow in the next few days and explore it thoroughly. And if I find that there are no clocks in the house...
3: What?
2: I should then advise you to move, Mr. Bissonette, and move fast.
3: Ray Bissonette.
4: Please don't hang up.
3: Oh, Clarissa, I'm very busy, really.
4: I know. I apologize for calling you at your office, but I just have to explain.
3: No, I've told you that as
4: far as... Please meet me for lunch today. At Whitley's, anytime, at your convenience.
3: One condition. That you promise to meet Lisa and talk with her.
4: I can't go into that again, not on the phone. What time?
3: 1:30. It's less crowded then. Just hope I'm not making another mistake.
0: Well, I'm the one who made the mistake, thinking I could play this crazy game.
3: I don't understand.
0: Look, there is no hurry. That's why I couldn't meet you and Lisa last night.
3: You mean you're not married?
0: Divorced. You see, there was a hurry.
3: Why did you...
0: Lie to
3: you?
0: Yes. Well, because I like you. Well,
3: that explains everything. You like a guy, so you lie to him.
0: Well, you do if you're a divorcee and you want to see him again without... Well, without problems.
3: It's still not making sense.
0: Maybe this lunch wasn't such a good idea after all. Because when I tell you about my mother, well, it's going to sound like something out of a confession magazine.
3: Try me.
0: Well, my mother... why is it so hard for me to say this? My mother isn't well.
3: You mean... There's something wrong with her physically?
0: No. She's old and she gets... Well, you know how some old people get.
3: Senile?
0: A little more than that. As a matter of fact, the doctor has told me to institutionalize her, but I just can't. I won't.
3: Okay. I understand your problem and even why you don't want to solve it by sending your mother away, but can't you understand mine?
0: Of course, Ray. And I promise to do something about it.
3: All you have to do is meet Lisa and explain it to her. And you also ought to tell your mother to quit telling people horror stories and scaring the wits out of them.
0: I'm home, Clarice. I'm home. And I'm alone. And I must talk to you. I know. Then you must know what I want to talk to you about. Of course. Please, be kind. How can I be anything else? Aren't we one and the same, just an older and a younger version of the same woman? That's why I know how angry you are, and it's also so useless somehow. Useless? Then why don't you appear, Clarice, before Ray? Let him see the old woman. For the same reason you don't meet Lisa and show her the young woman. Right, Clarice. You remember our bargain with him, our master. I only have so much of the energy, and it must be reserved for the young men whom we need to stay young. And I talk to the young women. But, Clarissa, this one I like. And you frightened her, Clarice. You scared her so much she went and talked to our old friend. Who do you mean? Professor Linus Cooper. And do you know what he's been talking about, Clarice? No, leave me alone. He has been asking about clocks. He wants to know if there are any clocks in our house. Clocks to tell the passage of time. You know what clocks are, you old fool. Please. And he is going to come here and he's going to look around unless I stop him.
2: That's very strange. I'd have sworn the house was right around the corner. Now let's see that street sign. Yes, Green Tree Lane. That was the name of the street. I'll just drive over the hill and turn the corner and...
5: Hey, look out, you fool! Watch it!
0: Clarissa, did I... Was that the sound of a car crash? I don't think Professor Cooper will come visiting. I'm too old. Too old, Clarissa. And too tired. I know all about it, Clarice. I know how old you are. And silly. And soft. You told Lisa Bissonette to move, although you knew very well that her nice young husband would move with her, didn't you, Clarice? I've told you, Clarissa, I'm very old and very, very tired. Just remember, you'll be a lot older and a lot more tired if Ray Bissonette moves away. You, Clarice... might even be dead.
6: From our first arithmetic class, we're taught that one and one make two, two and two make four, and so on. Until today, we're living in the computer society, where giant adding machines solve all our problems for us. However, our minds would boggle, and the computer would break down in a world where one and one made only one. I'll explain that strange arithmetic when I return shortly with Act Three. Jealousy is one characteristic that is just as prevalent among males as females. Jealous feelings often conceal themselves behind other facades. And Ray Bissonette is convinced that his wife, Lisa, is overreacting to their somewhat eccentric neighbors because she's jealous of the lady next door. Lisa's willing to admit there may be some truth in that, but she's also convinced there's a lot more to it than jealousy, even though she can't put a name to it.
1: There's something so very wrong. I know it. I feel it in my bones.
7: It just doesn't justify our giving up this house and paying a lot more for something nowhere near as nice.
1: And what about Professor Cooper?
7: Are you going to try and blame an automobile accident on Clarissa?
1: Clarissa's just a name. I still haven't met her.
7: And you know why not.
1: Would you please, please listen to Clarice?
7: Why should I listen to an old lady who would be in an institution except for the kindness of her daughter?
1: You believe that?
7: Why not? A lot of old people get funny ideas.
1: Particularly when they live right next door to a house from which two young men have disappeared in the last year and a half.
7: Why, honey, you're really scared.
1: Yes. Yes, you big lug, I am.
7: Okay. Short of packing up and moving us out of here, what can I do to unscare you?
1: Listen to Clarice when you meet her.
7: And when will that be?
1: As soon as I can arrange it.
0: I see your little lady friend from next door is coming to visit, Clarice. And I must say, I'm glad to get a chance to rest. It's quite tiring for me. And no, Clarissa. And no. Now remember, we need Ray Bissonette. I know that, too. I'm even more tired than you, Clarissa. Much more.
1: Oh, I'm so glad you're home, Mrs. Wenderby. I have a lot that
0: Well,
1: I want...
0: Well, why don't you just come in and have some tea? I was just making myself a cup.
1: Oh, thank you.
0: You don't mind the kitchen?
1: Oh, not at all.
0: My dear, what is it you want from me?
1: I think you should come with me to my house and tell Ray what you told me.
0: Do you think your husband will move out because I tell him he should?
1: You're very wise. And forgive me, but very strange, too.
0: Just very old. You don't think about growing old, do you?
1: Well,
0: of course not. You're too young and too alive. You're not worried about the lines and the wrinkles. You wouldn't look for some way, for any way, to stay young forever.
7: Now, come on, baby. This is the 20th century, the atomic age, the computer-controlled society. Don't give me this stuff about witches.
1: How else can you explain what's been going on?
7: I wish you'd tell me just what you think has been going on.
1: Ray, why is it that I only see Mrs. Wenderby and you only see Clarissa?
7: I don't know.
1: It's because you're a man and I'm a woman.
7: Why should that make a difference?
1: If they both were the same woman, it would make all the difference in the world, wouldn't it?
7: Do you know what you're saying?
1: Yes.
7: Where in the world did you ever get a nutty idea like that?
1: From these books.
7: Then I suggest you stop reading them. Stick with the comics. They make more sense.
1: You see, the succubi are really frighteningly ugly, but to young men they appear beautiful and desirable.
7: I can't believe you'd take all this witch and succubi stuff seriously.
1: Two men who lived in this house before us disappeared.
7: The only thing about that bothers me is that it bothers you.
1: If you're really concerned about me... There is something you can do.
7: Well, if you mean move out, the answer...
1: I mean put my theory to the test.
7: How are we going to do that?
1: You make one last date with Clarissa.
7: Whoa.
1: Hear me out. just for lunch or cocktails or coffee. You tell me when and where. I'll happen along and you'll introduce me. After I meet her, I'll give you my word I'll never mention witches or moving again.
7: Sorry, Clarissa, but I don't think I'm late.
0: Well, you're right on the dot. Honestly, Ray, I was so excited when you called. I just couldn't wait to see you.
7: My wife asked me to call you.
0: Well, I find that fascinating.
7: She's really bugged about never having met you, and she's getting all kinds of crazy ideas about you and your mother, and I'm really worried.
0: Well, of course you are. I will have you and your wife at my house for cocktails tomorrow around 5:30.
7: Great.
0: But only on the condition that you come alone on the following day for tea.
7: I hate tea.
0: Oh, but you haven't tasted my brew.
7: But I...
0: And you'll also promise to look deeply into my eyes when you drink.
7: You're putting me on.
0: I was never more serious in my life. And now, if you'll excuse me.
7: Oh, but I wanted to tell you about this...
1: Talking to yourself, darling?
7: Oh, Lisa, no. I was just trying to tell Clarissa about your coming today.
1: Where is she?
7: She just this minute went to the ladies' room.
1: Mm-hmm.
7: Oh, come on, Lisa. She asked us over for cocktails tomorrow.
1: She did?
7: I've never seen you so excited.
1: When we ring the bell and Clarissa, or Clarice, opens the door and asks us in, it's going to be like the end of a bad dream for me.
7: For me, too, but only because of you. I've never seen you so uptight before.
1: Oh, after I meet her, I'll make it up to you.
7: Just go back to being your old self.
1: I promise. Oh.
7: What's the matter?
1: I don't know. I suddenly feel dizzy, as if I'm going to faint.
7: Maybe we shouldn't go any further. We can call and make it for some other...
1: No way. I'm not going to break this appointment. Let's go. Oh, Ray.
7: What?
1: Help me. I'm falling.
0: You promised not to hurt her. The doctor's car drove into the highway a few minutes ago. We should be hearing from him any minute. There. Answer it. Answer it. I don't want him to think we've been sitting right on the phone. Now. Hello?
8: Clarissa?
0: Yes, Ray. Where are you?
8: I'm home. The most incredible thing happened. We were on our way to your house, and Lisa suddenly felt faint. And as a matter of fact, fainted dead away. Hit her head on a stone.
0: Oh, I hope it wasn't serious.
8: Well, the doctor says she'll be okay in a day or so, but... Well, meanwhile, we have to postpone our date.
0: Oh, what a shame. I was so looking forward to meeting Lisa.
8: Not half as much as she was.
0: Remember, you're having tea with me.
8: Well, that'll depend on how Lisa feels.
0: I'm so glad Lisa's feeling better. And I'm equally glad you came over for tea.
7: Well, would you be very upset if I drank something else? I'm just not much of a tea lover.
0: Well, you haven't tasted the tea I brew. I promise you, an unforgettable experience.
7: Oh. Well, if you put it that way.
0: I do indeed. Oh, here. Needs just a little sugar, but no cream.
7: Looks awfully strong.
0: Taste it.
7: Doesn't smell like any... tea I ever drank.
0: Well, I told you, it's not like any tea you ever drank. Come on now, Ray. Take a swallow. And look at me.
7: I see you.
0: I mean, in my eyes. Look deeply. And drink deeply.
7: Oh, Clarissa. You're...
0: Yes, Ray. What am I?
7: Oh, you're truly beautiful. Beautiful.
0: Oh, thank you, Ray.
7: Your eyes have a radiance and a shine that I've never seen before. And your lips.
0: Yes. Yes, my lips.
7: There.
0: Would you like to kiss my lips?
7: Oh, yes. Yes, I would.
0: Oh. This is what I wanted since we first met, Ray. To hold you in my arms. Arms. And hold you forever and ever. And hold your youth and your vitality. And feel it make me young again. And do you still find me beautiful, Ray?
7: Yeah. You've changed. But I can still see your beauty.
0: Drink some more tea, Ray. And hold me. Hold me tight. And close, that's it. Squeeze me, Ray, and I'll squeeze you. Squeeze the life out of you and into me. And...
7: But you're not Clarissa.
0: Of course I am. I'm your Clarissa. And Lisa's Clarice. And your true love.
7: No. No, you're old. You're the old lady Lisa saw.
0: Hold me.
7: You...
0: Hold me, Ray. Hold me tight.
7: No.
0: The tighter you hold me, the more I'll seem like Clarissa. Hold me, Ray. Hold me. And love me for all eternity. Because we're bound together forever.
6: To all the newly marrieds and about to be marrieds listening, I know of a charming little house for sale. It's a great bargain. The only qualification that's absolutely necessary is that the husband be a young and virile man. However, if you purchase it, you don't have to worry because all of you are strong-minded enough to know that there really aren't any such things as witches. Speaking of witches, as we were, it's of course true that people have always had an ambiguous attitude towards them. In some literature, they're portrayed as

and Dan Ocko. The entire production was under the direction of Hyman Brown. This is E.G. Marshall inviting you to return to our Mystery Theater for another adventure in the macabre. Until next time, pleasant dreams.

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of my work, which takes me to just about every corner of the globe, I see many aspects of a phenomenon which I'm just beginning to understand. Our modern technology has achieved a degree of sophistication beyond our wildest dreams, but this technology has exacted a pretty heavy price. We live in an age of anxiety, a time of stress, and with all our sophistication, we are, in fact, the victims of our own technological strength. We are the victims of shock. The future

Listen.

used to be okay down here, you know that? 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Go out on a Saturday night with just brass knuckles, nothing else. Maybe a piece of pipe, you know what I mean? Nowadays, you need a gun all the time. Fucking bunch of shit what these people are doing to the fucking world. You guys like music? 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

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They think I come to kill them. And I would. I'd kill anyone that crosses me. Or put them in the hospital. 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
1: Changes?
0: It's a word. Killing and arranging the people to imitate. And Lecter told me something. If one does what God does enough times, one will become as God is. You put it together, you get. If our boy imitates being wanted and desired enough times, he believes he will become one who is wanted and desired and accepted. It'll all come true. How does he find them? We find out how he found them, we'll find him.
2: There is no connection between the two families. We've done a dozen computers.
0: Jack, all the women have a bloom on them. He didn't win them in a lottery. He picked these women. There's selection and design in his choices.
2: Look. Admit we struck out this month. The Learjet is standing by. The basic lab stuff is on it. You, Zeller, Jimmy Price, the photographer. Anywhere he hits, we can be there in an hour and 15 minutes. We get the call, we roll. The scene will be fresh. Fresher than we've ever had.
0: It's not over yet.
2: Oh, for Christ's sake, it's a foregone conclusion. It's 11:30 p.m. The full moon is happening tonight. Give it up. Forget this month. It's too damn late.
0: I gave it up. Till you showed up with pictures of two dead families, knowing goddamn well that I'd imagine families 3, 4, 5, and 6, right?
2: You're fucking right I did, and I do it again!
0: Great, but don't talk to me about late, pal. I'll tell you when it's too fucking late. Until then, we go as late as I want to take it.

Today we are witness to the dawn of a new communications era, brought upon us by satellites, lasers, fiber optics, microprocessors, and magnetic bubbles, for the transfer of information, ideas, knowledge.

0: sons of bitches.
1: No. They're not individuals. They're individual cells. Tiny, functioning parts of the whole. Think of the society, James, with perfect harmony, perfect altruism and self-sacrifice, perfect division of labor, organized for preordained roles.
2: Think of the building, elaborate and complex structures, according to plans that they know nothing of, and yet execute perfectly. Think of their ability to evolve and adapt in ways that are so beautiful. Still so unknown, and all contained in one simple form. So defenseless.

it's far-fetched, but it might work, and we don't have that many options. Come on, that's crazy, Barbara. Listen, the point is, if we go on attacking it, it's going to go on attacking us. It's called cognitive retribution, and the only way to stop it is to break the cycle. Maybe it's already got what it wants. Maybe all we have to do is to walk out of here. Look what happened to Dr. Hauser. It's too risky, but I'm sure.

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0: Over the past few years, to the traditional sounds of an English summer, the drone of lawnmowers, the smack of leather on willow, has been added a new noise.
1: What were the skies like when you were young?
2: They went on forever. We lived in Arizona, and the skies always had little fluffy clouds in them, and they were long and clear, and there were lots of stars at night. And when it would rain, they were beautiful, the most beautiful skies, as a matter of fact. The sunsets were

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0: I'll just go to bed. I'm tired.
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0: Everybody loves a mystery. 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

0: stiletto on a silent night. Stalin smiles and Hitler laughs. 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

0: 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It's a light, bright and breezy mix of music with lots of interviews from your favourite stars of the 60s, 70s and 80s. 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

0: Hey, you're listening to Crap from the Past. I'm Ron Boogie Monster Gerber, beaming out worldwide from KFAI in Minneapolis. Now it's legal, too. So, I have a cold this week. It's just a cold. I'll be fine next week. But this week, I wanted to keep the talking down to a minimum and do something to acknowledge the fact that July 4th, the nation's birthday, is coming up fairly soon. And I thought, you know, Crap from the Past has a really deep catalog. So what I'm going to do is one of my favorite reruns. This is from 25 years ago, more or less, this week. 25 years ago, Crap from the Past aired on Sunday nights here on KFAI, and you'll hear the voice of me, you'll recognize Chuck Tomlinson, who still sounds exactly the same, and a guy named Danger Man. Babs and Danger Man held this very time slot on Friday nights before Crap from the Past got moved to Fridays. So this was fun, and this was 25 years ago this week. So as Crap from the Past airs, I'll be sitting right here. So you can participate in the Discord feed if you like. And I'll be paying attention to what we all sounded like 25 years ago on KFAI. Thanks for listening, and happy birthday, USA.
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0: 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Paul, I'm Ron Boogie Monster Gerber, American, and I'm here with... Oops, wait, my bad. Let's try it again.
1: Good to go?
0: Good to go.
1: Chuck Tomlinson, also an American.
0: We're Americans.
1: And heaven if it is not the time of year that we turn our attention to America's birthday.
0: Oh, be it. Well, that's less important than, of course, the anniversary of the bicentennial.
1: That's correct. There is never any reason that one cannot... Oh, look back in time and remember the glory that was the 200th birthday of the United States. It doesn't matter what year it is. It's never going to match up to the bicentennial.
0: The bicentennial. For me, July rolls around and I start thinking, oh, it's anniversary of bicentennial time. Mm. A time for barbecues and fireworks.
1: It's right.
0: And sometimes in the same place.
1: A time for even larger amount of American flags with 76 to 76, you know, in the midst of it.
0: That's right. And it's a time to dig up those quarters I've been saving.
1: Oh
0: I got it all.
1: The $2 bills. The $2 bills that came out.
0: You see, we're reliving the past glories already, and we're only 3 minutes into the show.
1: My Chaska Elementary Arbor Day patch. All the fabulous things that mean and say bicentennial or just 1976,
0: because that's where it's at as far as we're concerned. In case you're wondering and are tuning in for the first time, this is Crap from the Past. There's a lot of crap on the radio, but there's only one Crap from the Past.
1: Your erstwhile host that you're hearing over there, Ron Boogie Monster Gerber.
0: Your earthwhile.
1: I'm earthy.
0: Earthwhile co-host is Chuck Tomlinson from Cosmic Slop over on 770 Radio K.
1: Yep, Sunday afternoons they let us do our thing, but I am proud to have been asked to tip my hat, or kerchief as it were at the moment, to the memory of what it was like to be 200 years old.
0: My goodness. So we're going to start off with the goods. Now, over the course of the evening, we will be playing several versions of a song called The Americans. This thing hit the chart multiple times, all of them in 1974.
1: Mm-hmm.
0: Now, it's close enough to the bicentennial, and it's strongly affiliated with Americans. And I am indeed American.
1: As am I.
0: As are you.
1: I think we've established this.
0: So we're Americans, and we will be playing several versions of the Americans. Not all back-to-back, because you would turn off and go home.
1: No, that would be cruel and unusual.
0: Even for this show. However, this show is going to put the crap back in Crap from the Past. So, something you'd like to hear? 612-341-0980. Let me start you with the original. Would you like to give the background on this, Chuck?
1: I certainly can. The gentleman we're going to hear is named Gordon Sinclair.
0: Uh-huh.
1: And Gordon Sinclair is a radio broadcaster in Canada.
0: At CFRB in Toronto.
1: That's correct. And one day he heard some news, and it irked him so, and in his daily commentary show, he wrote it off, he scribbled it off, and marched into the studio and read it live on the air, in which he defended America. As a Canadian, he defended those who were taking a pot shot at America when America's chips were down, when Watergate was, blackening the eye of American democracy. Gordon Sinclair came to our rescue and defended us.
0: Fabulous.
1: Wasn't that nice of him?
0: It was.
1: And this song took on a life of its own. He was asked to re-record it for a hit single. Other people did so. We'll hear about that later.
0: Mm-hmm.
1: And it was a favorite. The original, the one we're about to hear by Gordon Sinclair, was a big hit, one of Ronald Reagan's favorite songs. During the dark days of the Reagan administration, Ronald Reagan would put this record on, no lie, to cheer himself up.
0: My oh my. Mm-hmm. From 19, recorded originally, it was broadcast originally in the summer of 1973.
1: Yep.
0: Hit the charts in early 1974. This is Gordon Sinclair, the first version of The Americans, a Canadian's opinion, only on Crap from the Past.
2: The United States dollar took another pounding on German, French, and British exchanges this morning, hitting the lowest point ever known in West Germany. It has declined there by 41% since 1971, and this Canadian thinks it's time to speak up for the Americans as the most generous and possibly the least appreciated people in all the world. As long as 60 years ago, when I first started to read newspapers, I read of floods on the Yellow River and the Yangtze. Well, who rushed in with men and money to help? The Americans did, that's who. They have helped control floods on the Nile, the Amazon, the Ganges, and the Niger. Today, the rich bottom land of the Mississippi is underwater, and no foreign land has sent a dollar to help. Germany, Japan, and to a lesser extent, Britain and Italy were lifted out of the debris of war by the Americans, who poured in billions of dollars and forgave other billions in debts. None of those countries is today paying even the interest on its remaining debts to the United States. When the franc was in danger of collapsing in 1956, it was the Americans who propped it up, and their reward was to be insulted and swindled on the streets of Paris. And I was there. I saw that. When distant cities are hit by earthquake, it's the United States that hurries in to help. Managua, Nicaragua is one of the most recent examples. So far this spring, 59 American communities have been flattened by tornadoes. Nobody has helped. The Marshall Plan, the Truman Policy, all pump billions upon billions of dollars into discouraged countries. And now newspapers in those countries are writing about the decadent, war-mongering Americans. Now, I'd like to see just one of those countries that is gloating over the erosion of the United States dollar build its own airplanes. Come on now, you, let's hear it. Does any country in the world have a plane to equal a Boeing jumbo jet, the Lockheed TriStar, or the Douglas 10? If so, why don't they fly them? Why do all international lines except Russia fly American planes? Why does no other land on Earth even consider putting a man or a woman on the moon? You talk about Japanese technocracy and you get radios. You talk about German technocracy and you get automobiles. You talk about American technocracy and you find men on the moon, not once but several times, and safely home again. You talk about scandals and the Americans put theirs right in the store window for everybody to look at. Even the draft dodgers are not pursued and hounded. They're right here on our streets in Toronto. Most of them, unless they're breaking Canadian laws, are getting American dollars from Ma and Pa at home to spend up here. When the Americans get out of this bind, as they will, who could blame them if they said to hell with the rest of the world? Let somebody else buy the bonds. Let somebody else build or repair foreign dams or design foreign buildings that won't shake apart in earthquakes. When the railways of France and Germany and India were breaking down through age, it was the Americans who rebuilt them. When the Pennsylvania Railroad and the New York Central went broke, nobody loaned them an old caboose. Both of them are still broke. I can name to you 5,000 times when the Americans raced to the help of other people in trouble. Can you name to me even one time when someone else raced to the Americans in trouble? I don't think there was outside help even during the San Francisco earthquake. Our neighbors have faced it alone, and I'm one Canadian who is damn tired of hearing them kicked around. They'll come out of this thing with their flag high, and when they do, they're entitled to thumb their noses at the lands that are gloating over their present troubles. I hope Canada is not one of these. But there are many smug, self-righteous Canadians. And finally, the American Red Cross was told at its 48th annual meeting in New Orleans this morning that it was broke. This year's disasters, with the year less than half over, has taken it all, and nobody, but nobody, has helped.
3: Ron Boogie Monster Gerber.
4: Disco and rock aren't enemies. They're both loud, exuberant, upbeat celebrations of natural youthful impulses to dance and carry on.
3: On Crap from the Past.

0: together.
1: Whee!
0: Whee! Exactly. And that's, it's not clear to me when that thing was released. There's no date on it at all, except...
2: No, there's really not.
0: I would assume sometime around 1976. It's called America Again, that much I can gather, but there's no real artist listed.
2: No, it is credited to... yes and no. Mary McGregor and the Hal Atkinson... And the Good Life Singers. And that is Mary McGregor, the same woman that did Torn Between Two Lovers. And what's her other... Oh, there it is.
0: No, that's...
2: There it is. Her early, her only hit.
0: Yeah, that's...
2: Oh, except no, she sang Good Friend from the movie Meatballs.
0: Really?
2: No. They, but no, this is... And it's also, I would like to point out that this lovely patriotic 45 we just heard, produced by the First Bank System.
0: Yeah, is First Bank...
2: Whoever they are now.
0: Oh, were they a bank at the time?
2: Yes.
0: Okay.
2: Yes,
0: this
2: I don't know
0: might have been local.
2: Banks have been gobbled up like radio
0: and,
2: stations.
0: Go ahead. Here, may as well bring up your
2: U.S.
0: microphone.
2: U.S. Bank now?
0: We have Danger Man here.
3: Yeah, I'm an American. And I want to say that First Bank is now U.S. Bank.
2: Oh.
3: United States Bank. It stands for United States Bank. All Americans should go there and do their banking.
0: The United States of America.
2: It's American. Because they're not the First Bank anymore.
3: Not anymore.
2: There are second and third banks.
0: So it's hard to be first.
2: Anyway, Mary McGregor.
0: That was fabulous. And that's a prime example of the crap you're going to be hearing on this fabulous edition of Crap from the Past, where we look backwards and celebrate the anniversary of the bicentennial.
2: Remember the bicentennial like it was yesterday.
0: Exactly.
2: Because it's fresh in your mind. There was a huge, extra especially big fireworks display at the Statue of Liberty that year.
0: Extra big.
2: Extra big. Lots of things had lots of patriotic... There were colonial hats. I've seen the sales figures. Tricorn hat sales in 76 went up. They spiked. They spiked for the first time in half a generation.
0: I can name you 5,000 products whose products spiked in 1976.
2: Number one, Tricorn hats. Number two, Fifes.
0: We'll come back to Chuck in a few minutes. In any case...
2: Bandages.
0: And before the fabulous Mary McGregor song, Bandages... What, from fireworks? Okay, I get it.
2: No, the guy's marching.
0: Ah,
3: the guy's got it around his head.
2: The fife and the bandage and the flag and the...
0: And before that, the Americans from Gordon Sinclair, himself Canadian.
2: Well, that's why it's called A Canadian's Opinion.
0: Now...
2: And nobody would even sell them an old caboose. The other line I like is when he says, Managua, Nicaragua.
0: Nicaragua.
2: Mm-hmm.
0: And what is technocracy?
2: Well... Technocracy, like theocracy.
0: Is that a real word?
3: Yeah, it is.
2: It is.
0: Is it really?
2: I don't know that there is a literal technocracy running a country anywhere.
3: But they were afraid of that actually back in the 1930s.
2: The machines would take over?
3: That there'd be a technocracy. There was a short I remember seeing, a live action thing called Techno Crazy that was all about technocracy taking over, technocrats taking over a town.
0: I had no idea, and I thought he was just making up a word because he could, because he was a news personality on the radio, much like ourselves.
3: Do you think Paul Harvey had just colossal envy over that record?
0: Very influential, I'm sure, on the career of Page Two.
2: Paul never had a hit. And God forbid computer or software companies ever started to control too much of our lives. How foolish to think there could ever be a technocracy.
3: That would never happen.
2: We didn't have these concerns in 1976.
0: No, but... Making money, that was on the mind of the folks at Avco Records, who thought, hey, let's get that Gordon Sinclair thingy and put some background stuff behind it. Let's have him record the whole thing over America the Beautiful.
2: Yes, they brought him in and said, this has potential. Everyone was a buzz about his commentary on the air, so they decided to release a record.
0: And that's what Avco did. There were imitators very quickly. And imitators that surpassed his chart performance.
2: And you'll hear them.
0: But let's get both sides of that Avco 45 out of the way. This was the first. The A side you've already heard, which was a smallish hit the bottom of the top 40 in 1974. This is the B side. It's called A Profile of Gordon Sinclair, narrated by David Craig, who presumably was another radio personality at the time.
2: I've seen photos of Gordon Sinclair. He was a large, sort of grandfatherly type. But he was wearing a very large and very vivid red plaid matching bow tie and coat.
0: So conjure that up in your mind's eye whilst you hear David Craig and A Profile of Gordon Sinclair. Oh, by the way, anytime from here on in, anytime we go back to the Americans, well, we'll be getting through it as fast as we can and playing it 12% too fast. God bless the pitch controls on our CD players here.
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0: Crammed into our short show. 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
1: You have just heard, or you are just about to hear on the other side of this recording, some words in praise of the Americans. They are written and spoken by a man who is also an American, in the sense that he is a resident of North America. But since he is not a citizen of the United States, perhaps in your eyes he is a non-American, a foreigner, in fact, a Canadian. He is my friend and colleague, Gordon Sinclair. He is a news commentator on radio station CFRB in Toronto, Ontario, Canada. He speaks to the second largest audience in that station, the most listened to radio station in our country. He is an opinionated original thinker. There is no subject too delicate for his comment. There is no man nor institution in the world he is afraid to tackle. His language is simple and down to earth. At times, he is shocking, crass, and vulgar. He has used language which has expanded the frontiers of accepted usage. He lectures politicians and punctures inflated egos. He defies laws which he considers unjust or stupid. He is known nationally in Canada as a television performer, but he is first and foremost a news commentator. He is an old man now, but he has memories which reach back to the days when he was footloose in India and China and a score of the exotic lands of this earth as a foreign correspondent. He is fiercely proud to be a Canadian, and he has often commented critically about individual citizens of the United States and the actions of its government. But he has a long memory for good deeds, as one day in June 1973, pondering the story of a disaster in the United States, thinking of the troubles which have beset the people of America, he became indignant. Indignant that other men and other nations have forgotten the long and honorable path the United States has pursued to this moment in time. And he turned to his microphone, and he recalled for his own countrymen the saga of modern America. He told it as a Canadian, the foreigner whose country has been critic, customer, supplier, friend and ally of the United States since the War of 1812. As the result, in the words of Gordon Sinclair, was the Americans.
4: Ron Boogie Monster Gerber.
5: It's craptacular.
4: On Crap from the Past.

0: there really is no excuse for that.
1: Paul Jabara.
2: You know,
1: loves America because Paul Jabara.
0: American? Oh, wow. Well,
1: maybe not.
0: Wow. Chuck is looking that up. I will be killing time. I tend to think, is Paul Schaefer Canadian?
2: Yes.
1: Yeah.
0: Then I think Paul Jabara might be Canadian.
1: And we don't
0: get
1: to know. Paul Jabara never charted under his own name.
0: We'll assume he's Canadian and say, blame Canada. Uh-huh. At miserable piece of
1: unless
2: non-American.
1: unless you're Gordon Sinclair.
3: Yes. In that case, God bless Gordon Sinclair.
1: God bless Canadian Gordon Sinclair.
0: And yes, and everything. Paul Jabara, producer of subpar disco music. Mm-hmm. He was the one who did Heaven Knows for Donna Summer, I think.
1: That's really bizarre you should say that, because that's what was playing on the radio station as I drove over here. I heard Heaven Knows this evening en route to the bicentennial blowout.
2: For madness.
1: No, for real.
2: Bicentennial madness.
0: That's weird.
1: I heard Heaven Knows on the way over
0: here. I think
1: here.
0: Paul Jabara also did the main event for Barbra Streisand. Surely the high point of her career.
2: And the high point of his, too.
0: Undoubtedly.
2: Extra, extra, I'm in love. I want to tell them.
0: And I'm pretty sure he contributed liner notes to the Ethel Merman disco album.
2: Oh, no less an authority.
1: Yes, he did.
2: Than Paul Jabara.
0: He did? He's, okay, so.
1: Didn't he might have even co-produced it.
0: Bob Estee, I think, did the work on that.
1: You're the one that owns the genuine article
0: I do, and I do not have it with me tonight.
2: So in that was case, all in the future, though, in 1976.
0: It was not yet to be.
2: But that, it was a dream in this country's heart.
0: And what you heard, Yankee Doodle Dandy, from Paul Jabara, 1976.
1: James Cagney's toe was a-tapping when he heard that one.
0: Oh my, it was on A&M Records, no less.
1: Oh, yeah. There's no accounting for taste when you're Herb Alpert and Jerry Moss.
0: Yeah, and sure enough, they would recover completely when they picked up the Police a couple of years later.
1: Sting did very well.
2: Well, but then they sunk it all by hiring Billy Crystal with the You Look Marvelous.
0: You look marvelous.
1: Oh, good.
0: But I digress. Before that, a profile of Gordon St. Clair, narrated by David Craig. You know, it just gets better and better.
1: He defies laws that he finds ignorant or stupid.
0: Stupid.
1: Stupid.
0: It's the pronunciation that
1: stupid.
0: I love. Those Canadians talk funny, eh?
1: They do.
0: And up next, I have queued Mysterious. Oh, this is good, this is good, this is good. I think you're going to enjoy this. What I'm holding before me, notice the... It's a large retail chain trying to clear this out on clearance at 29.
1: Recently?
0: No.
1: You didn't buy it at this
0: price. I found it in some crappy thrift store for more than the price tag, oddly enough. They were trying to unload this at 29 cents at the time. They must have had a warehouse full of the Songs of Metric Man album.
2: They thought, of course, with the conversion to metrics, that they'd be selling, out in no time flat. But
0: oh, yeah.
2: But it's interesting, actually, that Metric Man looks kind of like a cartoon version, like Hanna-Barbera does John Goodman.
1: It's very true.
2: So wow. Picture that image in your head when you're listening to Metric Man's adventures.
0: He has a giant MM on his
2: chest.
0: And
2: on the back, there's like a strange picture of, it almost looks like Khrushchev down here. He's getting angry about not everyone approving of changing to the more modern system of measurement, the Big O.
0: Big O?
2: They call it the Big O.
1: Interesting. Well, that's for a different show.
0: They call something. Right, yeah.
1: That's for a different show.
0: I didn't think that was the metric system, though.
1: Metric, of course, they tried to lead us all down that primrose path, but we knew better. We needed to hang on to our American feet and inches and gallons.
0: And now, the only, in New York, I can say firsthand, the only thing that happened was there were a couple signs that went up on the George Washington Bridge that said, think metric. So now I can't drive 88.
1: No.
0: And that's all. I know 55 miles an hour, 88 kilometers per hour. And actually, technically, that's not even metric. It should be kilometers per second. Or meters per second as the proper SI units.
2: I remember the grueling metric camps that we had to go to as kids.
1: Oh.
2: To prepare.
1: Oh.
2: The deprivation system?
1: Deprivation system. Oh,
0: wow. I cannot recall.
1: More importantly.
2: Probably blocked it out.
0: I guess so.
1: The best thing that Metric Man and the entire metric movement tried to give us back then that stuck with us, of course, 2 liter pop.
0: Ah.
1: 2 liter pop is
2: the only thing
1: going
2: took.
1: Strong.
0: Because liter is roughly what? A quart?
1: Yeah.
0: Wouldn't it be 2 quart?
1: No. Liter is 2.2 quarts.
0: 2.2.
2: Well, it looks like the whole metric thing really took with us. We don't know what 2 liters
1: is. I still don't. I went to Europe recently.
0: 0.94.
1: I still get all confused. I think I was driving 300 miles an hour when I was in Europe. I didn't get pulled over because I believe they have no laws there.
0: Wow.
1: But I'm an American. I don't need to worry about these things when I am ugly and abroad.
2: Especially
1: has anyone ever seen
2: laws.
1: Me? Has anyone ever seen me abroad?
0: I can name 5,000 times when you were abroad.
1: Number one, at that one party with the dress. Number two.
0: We'll come back to Chuck in a few minutes. Until then.
1: Looks like Paul Sorvino, too, doesn't it?
2: Yeah.
0: Now,
2: in the eyes.
0: Coming back to the actual album, the story, back I'm reading there, the story of Metric Man, they give it, thank you, a 9-panel cartoon, which is drawn, there's not a whole
2: it's
0: lot of thought
2: drawn
0: required.
2: By somebody in
0: prison. Oh, no,
2: prison.
0: Sorry, I found a 10th panel. To prison. How do you figure?
2: The Crute style. Obviously, they're in shackles.
0: Oh, yeah.
1: Unable to articulate finer definition in their cartoon.
0: Like they have 9 fingers plus, tied behind their
1: so
0: back.
1: So they had a cartoon series that was trying to push the metric system, similar to, you know, any of the Schoolhouse Rock stuff trying to push various, you know, educational things on kids.
0: Exactly.
1: This metric thing didn't really take off.
0: No, because...
1: But there's Metric Man trying his darndest.
0: And the actual album itself appears to be on the order of 12, 13 songs, some of them pertaining, all of them pertaining to the metric system. How listenable are they?
1: Let's find out.
0: I'm going to play you track 12. Let me actually count up this here so I know what I'm previewing. It appears to be Use Kilograms. Words are by G. Greer. I don't know who that is. I don't know.
2: And, nobody who gone its way to Nothingsville. That's who he is.
0: Music by R. Hieronymus. Yes, that is. And that's how it's... I don't know.
2: Well, maybe it's a Boschian treat.
1: That's what I was thinking.
0: I don't know.
1: This drawing is far too crude. And it's not nearly, you know...
2: Detailed enough.
1: Yeah. There's not enough levels of hell on the back of that thing.
2: I just realized the one reason why the metric system didn't take off, one word sums it up, French.
0: French?
2: People thought it was French. It's like kilometers and grams.
1: All those REs going on instead of ERs.
0: That turns us Americans right off.
1: Well, exactly. I got to tell you, fellow Americans, that I'd like to hear what they tried to slip past us back there in the prime era.
0: So let's get to it. Use Kilograms from Songs of Metric Man, 1976.
1: On the Bicentennial edition
0: of Crap from the Past.

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1: It is the 70s, right down to the smallest detail.
0: On Crap from the Past.
2: Mr. Gasoline Man, please give me some gas. My tank is almost empty, so fill it fast.

0: And can I help you, man?
1: Yes, please. Would you consider taking a ukulele in trade for a gallon of gas?
0: No, man.
1: Well, how about a tulip?
0: I don't think so.
1: Well, how about one of my brand new 45 RPM records?
0: Wow.

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1: Crap from the past.
0: Crap from the past.
2: Again, this is Casey Kasem. Welcome to American Top 40 and our regular countdown of this week's best-selling single records in the USA. Four debut songs this week in AT40 on our way to a number one song in the USA. We lead off with a debut record by Dickie Flying Saucer Goodman. He's doing his thing one more time at number 40.
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4: We're here at the White House for a special report on the energy crisis. Mr. President, have you any statement? Mr. President, what really caused the energy crisis?
5: Smoking in the boys' room.
4: During the crisis, how much gas will motorists be allowed?
6: Just enough for the city.
4: Who do you believe the gas shortage will affect most? Mr. President, the crisis must be solved. What do you intend to do?
7: Keep on playing those mind games.
4: With me now is the head of the Federal Energy Office. Sir, you hold an important position. What are your qualifications?
8: I'm a joker. I'm a smoker. I'm a midnight toker.
4: Mr. President, have you anything to add?
9: Leave me alone.
4: Here with me is the new Vice President, Chevy Ford. Sir, how would you sum up the gas shortage? We have a long-distance call from Saudi Arabia. King Faisal, is that you?
10: Hello, it's me.
4: King Faisal, what are your thoughts when you look out at all those oil wells?
10: You're beautiful, and you're mine, oh mine.
4: I have gold in my ear of Israel on the other phone. What should I tell her?
11: Won't you tell her that I love her?
4: Mr. President, have you any added comment? Mr. President, the American people are waiting. Have you a statement?
12: I'm on top of the world again, down on creation.
4: We'd like to continue this record on the energy crisis.
13: But we have just run out of energy.
2: The first of the 40 hottest hits in the USA. That's Dickie Goodman with Energy Crisis 74.
14: I love the sound of the maestro. Casey Kasem introducing the first appearance of Dickie Goodman on the charts in many, many moons.
15: I know. That was him further trying to capitalize. Wait. Let me get my effects straight here.
14: Chuck's got
16: the Mr. Jaws came
15: Tom
16: later.
15: Yeah, Jaws was later. Energy Crisis 74 was pretty decent. No, Mr. Jaws was until another year later or so. Failed stuff in between.
14: So that was 74 from Energy Crisis 74 from Dickie Goodman. What was his prior chart appearance in the 40, the top 40?
15: In the top 40, we would have to go all the way back to 1957.
14: 57.
15: For Santa and the Satellite Parts 1, 2, and 3.
17: What a chart drought.
15: Well, you know, his charts in the meantime, though, The Touchables was a Untouchables parody that he did.
14: Uh-huh.
15: And then The Touchables in Brooklyn made number 42 in 61.
17: So close.
15: Ben Casey... Ben Crazy was the parody.
17: Called Ben Crazy.
15: And that was number 44 in 62. And then we get Batman and his grandmother on campus in 69 was number 45. Luna Trip really tanked in 69. Watergate was number 42.
14: Uh-huh.
15: See, he was always bubbling under.
14: And plus he had some hits under some other names, like John and Ernest did Superfly Meet Shaft. That would have been a couple years back.
15: Yes, and then
14: the Delegates had... Convention 72?
15: Yes, Convention 72 was the Delegates. He also was part of the creature from a science fiction movie, parts 1 and 2. Good Lord. Was credited to Buchanan and Ansel.
14: Ah.
15: Anyway, Dickie Goodman, God bless him, passed away in 1989.
14: I did not know that.
15: But
14: which would explain why he's not releasing stuff today.
15: That is correct. His son, however, very active in keeping... there's a Dickie Goodman book out and a couple of different collections of all of his stuff that you
14: really?
15: Can pick up.
14: It's virtually unlistenable.
17: Well, I think we need to pick up the torch then. I think we need to carry it up
14: you want
17: and start doing Dickie Goodman records.
14: You are not creating a replacement.
17: What did you have to say about it, Mr. President? Whoops, I did it again.
14: Oh, yeah, no,
17: that kind of
14: none
17: stuff.
14: Of that. Maybe we'll play some more Dickie Goodman later.
15: Well, there's it all kind of ties together in a strange way as we look back at the bicentennial.
14: And since we just heard Energy Crisis 74, before that, Tiptoe to the Gas Pumps from Tiny Tim from 1979. Close enough. Who's keeping track of the details?
15: So you're lumping in energy crisis themes. That's close enough to bicentennial.
14: Anything plus or minus a good 20 years should be
17: it
14: just
17: almost
14: fine.
17: Rained on the bicentennial parade. The anxiety over the gas prices and the energy crisis.
14: See,
17: but God help us, we carried on, we persevered as we had done for 200 years prior.
15: In preparing for this show, I tried to think back where I was, what I was doing at that time,
17: and where were you? Chuck?
15: I was in elementary school, and. And it was they didn't have a spring break. They called it an energy break. They actually called spring break. We're going to go home and we're going to turn down the thermostats in the school and shut off all the lights and put the librarians in their boxes. And then we're all going to, we'll all come back later and then we can fire it all up again. And in the meantime, we'll be doing something for the cause was the whole idea. Energy break.
14: I don't remember that, to be honest.
17: It's like the year without a daylight savings time, too, because it's an energy break.
15: When was that?
17: That was like 1970.
15: Really?
17: Nine?
15: They skipped it? Was
17: they
15: it
17: skipped
15: in,
17: it.
15: Was it in controversy that they didn't want to do it?
17: Well, no. It wasn't even like a controversial thing. They just
15: like
17: didn't
15: that
17: do it.
15: Uppity part of Indiana? That
17: I wish I could remember what exactly year
14: would,
17: that was.
14: Would have screwed up all the Betamax
17: machines. Indiana.
14: Exactly. I must thank Babs from Friday Night Poker Party for supplying the Tiny Tim track, as wonderful as it was.
15: Mm-hmm.
14: And before that... yes. Use kilograms from Songs of Metric Man. Boy, was that wonderful. We'll be doing some more Metric Man later on tonight.
15: Do we get to hear another Americans yet?
14: Funny you should ask.
15: Or not yet. Something else.
14: Well,
15: I'm sort of eager for the Sinclair.
14: All right, let's do it. Oh. I abruptly turned this program around on a dime.
15: I'm just, my whim suddenly takes action. I feel guilty.
17: You're like a mad god.
14: Well,
15: the maddest.
14: The maddest indeed. Now, I had mentioned that Gordon Sinclair spawned a bunch of imitators. This was the biggest of the imitators, a guy named Byron McGregor. Was he a radio guy also?
15: Byron McGregor was a radio guy also in Canada. And he was on Westbound Records, correct?
14: A much hipper record company.
15: Armin Belodian of Westbound Records, the guy that basically he was complicit in a large ripoff of George Clinton and most of the P-Funk Empire's songwriting when they were on Westbound.
14: Yep.
15: Well, Armin Belodian was no stranger to saying, well, quick, let's put something out and jump on this. So they said, we'll get another guy to read it. We'll put other music underneath it. And we'll send out a competing 45 and to compete with Gordon Sinclair. And
14: this is exactly what happened.
15: And it was more successful, but there was bad blood, but it was all hushed, or not hushed over, it was all smoothed over, thanks to some form of charity donation to the American Red Cross or something like that.
17: Commonly called payola.
15: Yeah.
14: I actually didn't know there was a whole lot of controversy.
15: No, there was bad blood betwixt the record companies and the fellow Canadian broadcasters.
14: Oddly enough.
15: It was a pretty blatant ripoff.
14: And there are several more coming later on in the show, but in order to get through this, like I said, we're going to be playing this one 12% too fast. This was the most successful version of the dozens probably that came out of the six that I have.
15: Mm-hmm.
14: This one got as high as number 4 on the American charts and was concurrent with the Gordon Sinclair single. And I noticed that when American Top 40, during the few weeks that these suckers were on the charts at the same time, Casey would usually play one or the other.
15: Oh, really?
14: And he wouldn't sit through both.
15: See,
14: as you are now.
15: Yes. and Byron McGregor also, he's also left. He has passed on from this mortal coil. But he was actually brought in the late 70s for some form of White House military function and actually read it live while jets flew over.
14: I see.
17: Wow. Now that's showmanship.
15: That's showmanship.
14: Yeah.
15: But Byron McGregor doing his version.
14: Of The Americans, 1974.
1: The United States dollar took another pounding on German, French, and British exchanges this morning, hitting the lowest point ever known in West Germany. It has declined there by 41% since 1971, and this Canadian thinks it's time to speak up for the Americans as the most generous and possibly the least appreciated people in all the earth. As long as 60 years ago, when I first started to read newspapers, I read of floods on the Yellow River and the Yangtze. Who rushed in with men and money to help? The Americans did. They have helped control floods on the Nile, the Amazon, the Ganges, and the Niger. Today, the rich bottom land of the Mississippi is underwater, and no foreign land has sent a dollar to help. Germany, Japan, and to a lesser extent, Britain and Italy were lifted out of the debris of war by the Americans, who poured in billions of dollars and forgave other billions in debts. None of those countries is today paying even the interest on its remaining debts to the United States. When the franc was in danger of collapsing in 1956, it was the Americans who propped it up, and their reward was to be insulted and swindled on the streets of Paris. I was there. I saw it. When distant cities are hit by earthquake, it is the United States that hurries in to help. Managua, Nicaragua is one of the most recent examples. So far this spring, 59 American communities have been flattened by tornadoes. Nobody has helped. The Marshall Plan, the Truman Policy, all pumped billions upon billions of dollars into discouraged countries. Now newspapers in those countries are writing about the decadent, warmongering Americans. I'd like to see just one of those countries that is gloating over the erosion of the United States dollar build its own airplanes. Come on, let's hear it. Does any other country in the world have a plane to equal the Boeing Jumbo Jet, the Lockheed TriStar, or the Douglas 10? If so, why don't they fly them? Why do all international lines except Russia fly American planes? Why does no other land on Earth even consider putting a man or woman on the moon? You talk about Japanese technocracy and you get radios. You talk about German technocracy and you get automobiles. You talk about American technocracy and you will find men on the moon, not once, but several times, and safely home again. You talk about scandals, and the Americans put theirs right in the store window for everybody to look at. Even the draft dodgers are not pursued and hounded. They are here on our streets, most of them, unless they are breaking Canadian laws, are getting American dollars from Ma and Pa at home to spend here. When the Americans get out of this bind, as they will, who could blame them if they said, the hell with the rest of the world? Let someone else buy the Israel bonds. Let someone else build or repair foreign dams or design foreign buildings that won't shake apart in earthquakes. When the railways of France, Germany, and India were breaking down through age, it was the Americans who rebuilt them. When the Pennsylvania Railroad and the New York Central went broke, nobody loaned them an old caboose. Both are still broke. I can name you 5,000 times when the Americans raced to the help of other people in trouble. Can you name me even one time when someone else raced to the Americans in trouble? I don't think there was outside help even during the San Francisco earthquake. Our neighbors have faced it alone. And I'm one Canadian who's damned tired of hearing them kicked around. They will come out of this thing with their flag high. And when they do, they are entitled to thumb their nose at the lands that are gloating over their present troubles. I hope Canada is not one of these, but there are many smug, self-righteous Canadians. And finally, the American Red Cross was told at its 48th annual meeting in New Orleans that it was broke. This year's disasters have taken it all, and nobody, but nobody, has helped.
0: Ron Boogie Monster Gerber.
9: It's not rap music, it's crap music.
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16: The United States dollar has taken another pounding on German, French, and British exchanges this morning, hitting the lowest point ever known in West Germany. It has declined there by 41% since 1971. And this Canadian thinks it's time to speak up for the Americans as the most generous and possibly the least appreciated people in all the earth. As long as 60 years ago, when I first started to read newspapers, I read of floods on the Yellow River and the Yangtze. Who rushed in with men and money to help? The Americans did. They have helped control floods on the Nile, the Amazon, the Ganges, and the Niger. Today, the rich bottom land of the Mississippi is underwater, and no foreign land has sent a dollar to help. Germany, Japan, and to a lesser extent, Britain and Italy were lifted out of the debris of war by the Americans, who poured in billions of dollars and forgave other billions in debts. None of those countries is today paying even the interest on its remaining debts to the United States. When the franc was in danger of collapsing in 1956, it was the Americans who propped it up. Their reward was to be insulted and swindled on the streets of Paris. I was there, I saw it. When distant cities are hit by earthquake, it's the United States that hurries in to help. Managua, Nicaragua, one of the most recent examples. So far this spring, 59 American communities have been flattened by tornadoes. Nobody has helped. The Marshall Plan, the Truman Policy, all pumped billions upon billions of dollars into discouraged countries. Now newspapers in those countries are writing about the decadent, warmongering Americans. I'd like to see just one of those countries that is gloating over the erosion of the United States dollar build its own airplanes. Does any other country in the world have a plane to equal the Boeing Jumbo Jet, the Lockheed TriStar, or the Douglas 10? If so, why don't they fly them? Why do all international lines except Russia fly American planes? Why does no other land on Earth even consider putting a man or woman on the moon? You talk about Japanese technocracy, you get radios. You talk about German technocracy and you get automobiles. You talk about American technocracy and you find men on the moon, not once but several times, and safely home again. You talk about scandals and the Americans put theirs right in the store window for everybody to look at. Even the draft dodgers are not pursued and hounded. They're here on our streets. Most of them, unless they're breaking Canadian laws, are getting American dollars from Ma and Pa at home to spend here.

0: race to the help of other people in trouble. Can you name me even one time when someone else raced to the Americans in trouble? I don't think there was outside help even during the San Francisco earthquake. Our neighbors have faced it alone, and I'm one Canadian who's damn tired of hearing them kicked around. They will come out of this with their flag high, and when they do, they're entitled to thumb their nose at the lands that are gloating over their present troubles. I hope Canada is not one of these, but there are many smug, self-righteous Canadians. Finally, the American Red Cross was told at its 48th annual meeting in New Orleans this morning that it was broke. This year's disasters, with the year less than half over, has taken it all, and nobody, but nobody, has helped.
1: Monster Gerber on Crap from the Past.
2: My name is Sergeant Joe Saturday. S-A-T-U-R-D-A-Y. And I'm a cop. I'm here to tell you what happened when a group of young people listened to too much disco music, and it fried their little brains and made them crazy. 10:45. I was playing a little basketball with the team from SWAT when the call came in. It was the chief. He told me to hustle down to Albertus Discophagus Technical School. He said it was urgent. I had to get down tonight. Some poor student had slipped his disco. 11:45. I took the express to the school. My worst fears were confirmed. The express didn't stop anywhere near the school. I had to walk back. 2:10. I arrived at the school and my worst fears were confirmed. I should have been here at 11:45. Because by now, disco madness had swept over the entire student body. Albertus Discophagus Technical School had become Disco Tech.

0: 2:30. An emergency situation prevailed. The students had barricaded themselves inside the school and were forcing the teachers to dance against their will. I had to do something fast, because at any moment one of those kids could OD over disco.
1: All right, you kids, this is Sergeant Joe Saturday.
2: S-A-T-U-R-D-A-Y!
1: Right! Put down that music and come out with your hands up!
2: Sit on it!
0: 2:50. I sat on it. My worst fears were confirmed. My watch was in my back pocket. About 2:52. Things were getting pretty serious. A group of students had picked up Principal Robin and were carrying him towards the electrical shop, chanting, "Fry, Robin, fry!" I knew what I had to do, and it wasn't the hustle. 3 p.m. A small atomic bomb was dropped on Disco Tech. Luckily, no one was hurt, but the music was somewhat destroyed. The ringleaders were rounded up, and the only dance they'll be doing is the Funky Chain Gang. That's the way I like it.

0: all along. Kung Fu fighting in the gym.
1: Nothing like a little novelty record.
2: Oh, it was a big novelty record.
1: Yes, and not a big hit, oddly enough. That, too, on A&M Records.
2: Yes, indeed.
3: desperate for trying to find a formula in the mid-70s.
2: Yes, produced by Fred Mullen and Andrew Hermant.
1: I have no idea who those guys are.
2: I don't either, but...
3: they don't even know who they are.
2: They are credited as Homemade Theater, the track called Disco Tech.
1: You want to hear this clip? We'll do a little clip of the B-side.
2: Which is called Not Disco Tech by the same guys.
1: Just a little clip here.

0: stop that.
1: Yeah.
0: Man, get out of there.
2: Oh, man.
3: It almost sounded like the Freedom Rock ad for a minute there.
2: Turn it up.
3: Turn it up. I got it. I got the record.
2: People loved a good Dragnet parody. People just couldn't resist. Years after the show was long gone.
0: People were still requesting Homemade Theater and Discotheque, also from 1976.
2: What else did we hear? Of a bicentennial nature.
0: We heard two
2: Americans.
0: I thought I'd hurt you real bad playing two back to back. We heard before Discotheque, The Americans, A Canadian's Opinion by Jim Aylward.
3: Yes, a slightly indifferent take on it.
2: Well, he wasn't making me feel the fervor that Gordon Sinclair could, no, or even Byron McGregor.
0: He lacked something.
2: Gentlemen, the word is verve.
0: Verve.
2: He's missing some verve.
0: He was de-verve before RCA brought him into the studio.
2: But it's from this album that you picked up, Brian, called The Americans and A Canadian's Opinion, which is basically filled with lovely patriotic things, such as Home on the Range by The Living Voices. And The Living Voices also do the Battle Hymn of the Republic. Not to be outdone, On the Trail by The Living Strings plus Two Pianos.
0: You know, most importantly about all these
3: that
0: songs,
3: are not living.
2: Yeah,
0: public domain.
2: Oh yes, yeah. Easily available.
0: And that's why these albums were fairly plentiful at the time in 1974, because they were cheap, and they were cheap.
2: And The Americans by Gordon Sinclair is also on the same record.
0: Is it really?
2: Oh no! Oh no, it isn't.
0: No,
2: no. There's just two versions. It's kind of confused. I'm confused by what I'm looking at here. Anyway,
0: so
2: we heard the Jim Aylward version. Somebody else doing their version of it. Before that, the biggest version, the biggest hit.
0: Byron McGregor had a big hit. It hit number four, despite the fact that it's largely forgotten today.
2: Mm-hmm.
0: Hit number four here in America with Americans. Byron McGregor from 1974, and this is, of course, in case you're just tuning in and wondering what the hell happened to your radio, this is Crap from the Past here on Community Radio, KFAI 90.3 FM, Minneapolis, 106.7 FM, St. Paul.
2: And because it's this time of year, it is proper that we remember the joy, the excitement,
0: the thrill,
2: the palpable current of electricity running through the country, for the energy crisis, during the bicentennial
0: in
2: 1976.
0: Right. The inexplicable insanity of the 200th birthday.
2: Coinage was minted.
0: Yes.
3: The best snack ever came out.
0: Really?
2: Which one?
3: Dolly Madison Stars.
2: Were they red, white, and blue?
3: They were a regular snack cake with a white top with red, white, and blue stars on top. And
2: nice.
3: Those were so good. Oh, my God.
0: Well, I believe it.
3: They were good, though, until you got a bunch of hair on top of them, and then they were not so good.
0: That applies with most food, though.
3: Most food, yes. But
2: that's
3: especially frosted hair.
2: That's why the government makes people wear the nets.
0: On that note, mm-hmm. let us turn to the Ventures, who were largely on the way out by the time 1973 rolled around.
2: But no one told them that.
0: And what you're holding there in your hot little hands? A single called Skylab, which came out in 1973, presumably when Skylab went up.
2: Yeah.
0: Because
2: yeah.
0: I don't
2: yeah,
0: think...
2: Yeah, Skylab came down in 80.
0: And I don't think songs were recorded about coming down.
3: This is how big Skylab was. It actually made the cover of TV Guide.
0: Really?
2: Yeah.
3: The space shuttle didn't do that.
0: Ho-ho.
2: I had a Skylab pop-up book.
3: There you go.
0: The Ventures recorded a song about Skylab. Although...
3: They realized this was their ticket back to the big time.
2: Yeah, they were going to really get them going. Telstar worked for Joe Meek. Why not Skylab for us?
0: Yeah. Hey, let's record. They'll record anything. And they recorded Wipeout. They recorded virtually anything they could get their hands on, including this song, which was, I believe, originally done by Jean-Jacques Perry, who gets co-writing credit there.
2: Yes, he does indeed. Jean-Jacques Perry being electronic music pioneer.
0: Pioneer indeed. And I think this song's actually pretty good, although it didn't come anywhere near the chart.
2: 73.
0: We'll check that for you while the song plays. From 1973, Skylab by The Ventures. Happy bicentennial anniversary.
2: And Crap from the Past.

Yeah, I'm one of the lucky ones. Most bills never even get this far. I hope they decide to report on me favorably, otherwise I may die.

0: now you're catching on.
1: What the hell is this?
2: It's one of those campy 70s throwbacks that appeals to Generation Xers.
1: We need another Vietnam, then up their ranks a little.
3: What if people say you're not?

0: Constitution.
1: Oh, yeah. Doors open, boys.
2: A superb, superb parody from The Simpsons. And they got Jack Sheldon to sing it. This is back in 1996 when that air... The Day the Violence Died, I think was the name of the episode from 1996. And it's a parody, of course, of I'm Just a Bill from Schoolhouse Rock from 1974, 5?
3: Yeah. 74 sounds right. Don't know the year.
2: Yeah, it's bicentennial-ish. Yeah. So
3: there were plenty of them.
2: A thing of beauty, both of those.
4: There's bicentennial. Really, there's America Rocks, which they came out with during the bicentennial.
3: Well, it's...
2: Oh, no.
3: Well, there's a History Rock.
4: History Rock.
3: History
4: but
3: Rock.
4: I thought there was an actual America Rocks because they had a bicentennial theme.
3: No, America Rocks was a Blue Oyster Cult album. I made that up. The History Rock also contained, there's plenty of bicentennial stuff.
4: I think they must have cobbled from
3: I can't give you a straight up or down. You may be exactly right, sir.
2: And you'd think
0: I remember as being there at the time that there was indeed a bicentennial.
3: I do too, but I don't remember the differences between them.
2: I, being 8 years old at the time, also an American, don't remember because I was 8 years old. I don't know. And that would have been strangely appropriate to bring in had I had the presence of mind beforehand.
3: I actually, I believe in sixth grade, had to write down from memory the preamble to the Constitution, and I was one of the few people in the class that memorized it thanks to song.
2: Yeah, you could sing it.
3: I can sing the preamble right now. Spare you. I was singing enough on my own show earlier today.
2: Nice.
4: Well, just a little bit. Just a taste, as
2: I
4: say.
2: Oh, no. No.
4: I feel like I'm on a talk show now. Oh, just come on. Do a number for
3: me. He doesn't want me to. He's the boss over there.
4: Okay, he's the boss.
2: They'll make me gong you.
4: Okay.
2: And now, from one keen parody to another. We'll keep this talk break a little on the short side. The name Albert Brooks should bring a smile to anyone's face.
3: Usually does for me.
2: Albert Brooks released a comedy album in 75 called...
3: A Star is Bought.
2: Thank you. Oh, why don't you describe it?
3: Well, you know, we've heard the Gordon Sinclair Americans, and we've heard a couple of other people who also did versions of it. It also naturally invited fine parody. Albert Brooks's out of print album, this that we're talking about, A Star is Bought. It's a fantastic album that I could talk about all night. But it contains a parody of that called A Phone Call to the Americans.
2: And here he is, Albert Brooks,
3: from
2: 1975.
5: A Phone Call to Americans. Hello? There's some Americans there? Oh, all right. Never mind. I'll write them a letter. A letter to Americans. Dear Americans, well, I was calling to invite you to a party. It seems that a certain country we both live in is celebrating her 200th birthday. But before you RSVP, maybe you ought to know

birthday. Of course, they didn't have the medical technology we have today. Why, do you know today doctors can keep a man's kidneys alive even without his permission? And what about America's kidneys? The mighty Colorado, the majestic Mississippi, the blue Pacific. You know, the Pacific wasn't always blue. America was once a happy place, a place where there was no unhappiness. But then in 1802, something strange happened to change all that. I don't remember what it was, but I do know that when I read about it, it made me sick. And I had to stay in bed for a few days and drink plenty of liquids. Oh, I feel better now, although I still throw up for no apparent reason. And at night, my feet seem to swell. And when they do, I feel bad until I think of the man who has no shoes. So where has it all led? To hamburgers, french fries, and a malted to-go my country? Why can't we eat it here? There used to be a time when Mother's Day was a whole week in July. What happened, gal? There used to be a thing called the Liberty Bell. Oh, all right, maybe it's still there. But what about Texas and Brooklyn and Iwo Jima? Are they still there, too? Americans can put a man on the moon.

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1: Ron Boogie Monster Gerber on Crap from the Past.
2: It's third down on the 1 yard line. The shotgun is loaded, passing is the sign. The blitz is on, it's a bomb, deep, deep, deep. He leaps one-handed with that kind of catch. Yeah, you know, he's hearing a bell.

with his gaudy necktie, he looks kind of glad. It's Monday night at the NFL. A night of sports with Howard Cosell. Howard Cosell, Howard Cosell. A night of sports with Howard Cosell. Hut, hut, 21, 42, it's a hand me off. A double reverse up the middle, a lateral. Down the sideline, he's fast, that's a sure 6 points for old Surefoot.

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It's a quarterback sneak. He's out of bounds. And they're placing it on the 40-yard line. The field goal crew is out. There's the kick. It's up over 60 yards. It's high enough. It's long enough. It's a great night at the NFL. Yes, sir.

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With his garter necktie, he looks kinda glad. It's Monday night at the NFL. A night of sports with

0: In the world of popular music, the one general statement that would get the most agreement would be this.
1: Ron looks very good in a blue chiffon dress.
2: Good buddies these days. Everybody and their little beavers getting themselves an old CB, and the only way to use it right is to get your license and learn the CB lingo. So here we go for a short course. Smokey Bear. Now that's him old boys what work for the state and drive them old high-powered machines. And if the machine's got the state's name on the side, it's a Tijuana taxi. Or then again, it may not have the state's name on the side, in which case it's a plain white wrapper, plain gray wrapper, plain green wrapper, or plain blue wrapper. And then they take your green stamps, which is your hard-earned money when they get you on the old picture taker, and that's what you call the old radar, otherwise known as taking Polaroids. That's when you're going more than double nickels. That's that old 55-mile-an-hour speed limit. And them some same old boys would help you when you get yourself into a fender bender, that's a wreck. And they generally found around exit ramps, medians, and the nearest long hot cup of coffee in short neighbor the state police. County Mounty, same as old Smokey Bear, something they drive for the sheriff. Local yokel, same as old Smokey Bear and old County Mounty, something they drive for the mayor. Beavers, that's women. Seat covers, that's women. Women, that's women. Better half or XYL, that's women. Excepting these is them ones what used to be the beaver and or seat cover, what you used to count every button on that for really blouse she was a-wearing, and is now the mother of your youngins and the picture taker what checks you done retired from counting buttons on frilly blouses of other beavers and or seat covers. Cotton picker. Now that means your best buddy, your worst enemy, somebody you know, somebody you don't know, somebody you like, somebody you don't like, somebody you want to compliment, somebody you want to insult, somebody who done you a favor, somebody who done you wrong, or somebody who picks cotton. Break means I want to talk, boy. Go break means all right, boy, talk. 10:36. Now that's a call for the time of day, but don't just sit there and say, have at 10:36, cause all them CBers will know you just got your set and ain't got nothing to say. Other expressions to avoid to keep from being known as an amateur are, break for a radio check. What's happening out there, good buddy? What you doing out there, good buddy? Somebody talk to me. Roger, we'll go and break for a truck. 10:20 is your location. Home 20, that's your 10:20 when you're home. Bubblegum machine. Hey, that's an old light on top of Smokey's car. Goes blue, blue, blue, blue. Whips an antenna. A redneck whips a big, long antenna. Goes twangy, twangy, twangy all the time. Hammer down means I done going as fast as I can because I got the pedal to the metal. How's it look over your shoulder? Now, that's what you say to somebody going the way you ain't. And it means what's back there where you done been. An 18-wheeler's a big rig. A 4-wheeler's anything with 4 wheels. Cars, baby carriages, anything. 2-wheelers are motorcycles and bicycles. A pick-em-up truck is a pickup truck. A thermos bottle is a tanker truck. A mobile parking lot is 18-wheeler that hauls 4-wheelers. And a van cotton picker is a van. Come on. Now, that's what you say when you said what you want to say and you want somebody to say something back to you. Come on back on that means I wish you'd say that again because I don't know what you're talking about. Getting stepped on. Now, that's where there's too many cotton pickers on the channel and everybody's talking at the same time. You can't understand nobody and it's a mess of noise. Modulating and jawjacking is a having a conversation. Handle. Now, that's that old name that you pick out to call yourself on the channel, as in.
3: My handle is the white knight.
2: 10-4 means I read you, I agree. If you say so, I think so, I know so. If you say so, I'm with you. You done took the words right out of my mouth. Ain't that something? Maybe, definitely, affirmative. Yes, sir, yes, indeed. You said it, boy. Hey, hey, hey, and ever which. 4-10 and 10-Roger are alternatives to 10-4 on such occasions that 10-4 do not seem to capture the complete meaning of what you was trying to say. Negatory is the opposite of all of the above. In short, no. A short is the opposite of a long. Now, here's a big one that I left for towards the last because it's one of the most important you'll ever use, I guarantee you. Mercy Day, under all circumstances, means Mercy Day. We gonna back it on out. That's a way of saying so long, I'm gonna quit talking, I'll see you later. Keep it between the ditches, that means the same. Catch on the flip-flop, that means the same. 7s and 3s and all them good numbers to you, that means the same. 8s and 6s and all them good numbers to you, that means the same. You have yourself a good day today and a better day tomorrow, that means the same. Keep the shiny side up, the dirty side down, that means the same. We down and gone, that means the same. We catch you later, that means the same. As a matter of fact, you can use all of the above together or one at a time. So we're going to back it on out. You keep it between the ditches. 7s and 3s and all them good numbers to you. 8s and 6s and all them good numbers to you. You have yourself a good day today and a better day tomorrow. Keep the shiny side up and the dirty side down. We definitely down and gone. We catch you later for sure. Now go, breakers.
4: What the hell was that?
5: That was album filler for Cletus Maggard and the Citizens Band.
4: A whole lot of talent on that record. That's Cletus's CB Lingo Dictionary. It's next to the last track on the album, so it's buried nice and deep.
6: That's building up to the climax
5: of CB76.
6: The penultimate song.
4: CB76.
5: Cletus Maggard was someone who struck gold, his own tiny one-hit wonder gold, with The White Knight, yet another CB radio novelty song in the wake of Convoy.
4: And CB76 presumably capitalizing on that, except it's 6 minutes long and I didn't want to have to sit through that. Believe it or not, that was on at the right speed. We all checked. We thought I had put it on at 45. Nope, that's sitting right there on 33.
5: Someday I'll have to hear jawjacking. No time soon necessarily, but I'd like to hear jawjacking.
4: Someday.
7: People talked faster back then.
4: Really?
7: Mm-hmm. They don't talk that fast anymore.
4: They do if they're Americans.
7: They do if they're Americans.
4: Science. I digress. Before that, let me get the little playlist thingy here. Oh, Monday Night with Howard Cosell.
5: That song is absurd.
4: Every once in a while, you're digging through a huge pile of 45s, and you know you struck gold.
5: Well, you did that time.
4: John Butterworth is the guy's name, and it's just spelling out Vanity Project as clear as the eye could see, even from way over here. A-side, Monday Night with Howard Cosell, which is what you heard. The B-side is, I think it's called Vision of My Future.
5: Yes.
4: Vision.
5: Yes.
4: You'll have to take my word for it that that's even worse. Some other time, my friends, some other time. John Butterworth, pure gold, as we say in Monday Night with Howard Cosell.
5: he pours it on slow.
4: That's amazing how it just goes on and on with no punchline because it's Howard Cosell.
5: And Howard Cosell. Danger Man and I were over here discussing as to whether some parts of the song sound a lot like Jonathan Richman, other parts sound like Lou Reed.
4: Taking the worst elements of both of those performers.
5: Howard Cosell, Howard Cosell.
4: And mix in with a little of Kelly from Cheers. So pointless, so wonderful. Before that, leading off Da Set, A Phone Call to the Americans, a superbly executed parody from Albert Brooks from 1975.
5: Right.
4: And now, we're going to get through this fast because I'm going to play the first one at 12% faster than it should be. The third version of The Americans to hit the pop charts. It's the third and only, I should say. This one done by Tex Ritter, and I don't know much about the actual recording because this is one I got from that into download service thing. That,
5: you got it online, off online with no information.
4: Exactly. It's from that Crapster service.
5: Look up Mr. Ritter.
6: It really ran out of steam. This one only charted as high as 90.
4: Got as high as number 90. Pretty much the same week as the others.
5: Tex Ritter, lots of story songs in his catalog.
4: And thought he would add the Americans to that. Mm-hmm. After you suffered...
6: It was no deck of cards, I'll tell you.
5: No,
6: that.
5: It was not. He ain't no Wink Martindale.
4: So while Danger Man's checking the factoids, it's true that it hit number 90 in 1974 on the pop charts. It was probably a bigger country hit. After that, you're going to hear... it should be another parody. I'm sorry. Not another parody. It's a response record by a gentleman named Charles Ashman. I don't know anything about this because I got it from that same Crapster service. This one's called An American's Answer to Gordon Sinclair. And presumably this came out right after the hubbub in 1974.
5: It's a thank you or it's a negative retort.
4: We'll let you decide.
5: I've not heard this. You've played many of these tidbits for me before, but I've not heard the American's response.
4: So we'll hear it together.
5: Oh, good.
4: It's the bicentennial celebration right here.
5: Viva la 76.
4: On Crap from the Past.
8: On June the 5th, 1973, during his broadcast over CFRB Toronto, Mr. Gordon Sinclair, one of Canada's most respected broadcasters, had some thoughts concerning his American neighbors. These are his words. The United States dollar has taken another pounding on German, French, and British exchanges, hitting the lowest point ever known in West Germany. It has declined there by 41% since 1971. And this Canadian thinks it's time to speak up for the Americans as the most generous and possibly the least appreciated people in all the earth. As long as 60 years ago, when I first started to read newspapers, I read of floods on the Yellow River and the Yangtze. Who rushed in with men and money to help? The Americans did, that's who. They've helped control floods on the Nile, the Amazon, the Ganges, and the Niger. Today, the rich bottom land of the Mississippi is underwater, and no foreign land has sent a dollar to help. Germany, Japan, and to a lesser extent, Britain and Italy were lifted out of the debris of war by the Americans, who poured in billions of dollars and forgave other billions in debts. None of those countries is today paying even the interest on its remaining debts to the United States. When the franc was in danger of collapsing in 1956, it was the Americans who propped it up, and their reward was to be insulted and swindled on the streets of Paris. I was there. I saw it. When distant cities are hit by earthquakes, it's the United States that hurries in to help. Managua, Nicaragua is one of the most recent examples. So far this spring, 59 American communities have been flattened by tornadoes. Nobody has helped. The Marshall Plan, the Truman Policy, all pump billions upon billions of dollars into discouraged countries. And now newspapers in those countries are writing about the decadent, warmongering Americans. I'd like to see just one of those countries that is gloating over the erosion of the United States dollar build its own airplanes. Come on, let's hear it. Does any other country in the world have a plane to equal the Boeing Jumbo Jet, the Lockheed TriStar, or the Douglas 10? If so, why don't they fly them? Why do all international lines except Russia fly American planes? Why does no other land on Earth even consider putting a man or a woman on the moon? You talk about Japanese technocracy and you get radios. You talk about German technocracy and you get automobiles. You talk about American technocracy and you find men on the moon, not once but several times, and safely home again. You talk about scandals and the Americans put theirs right in the store window for everybody to look at. Even the draft dodgers are not pursued and hounded. They're right here on our streets in Toronto. Most of them, unless they're breaking Canadian laws, are getting American dollars from mom and dad at home to spend here in Canada. When the Americans get out of this bind, as they will, who could blame them if they said, to hell with the rest of the world. Let someone else build or repair foreign dams or design foreign buildings that won't shake apart in earthquakes. When the railways of France, Germany, and India were breaking down through age, it was the Americans who rebuilt them. When the Pennsylvania Railroad and the New York Central went broke, nobody loaned them an old caboose. Both are still broken. I can name you 5,000 times when the Americans raised

that are gloating over their present troubles. I hope Canada is not one of these. And another thing, recently the American Red Cross was told at its 48th annual meeting in New Orleans that it was broke. This year's disasters, with the year less than half over, has

0: Boogie Monster Gerber on Crap from the Past.
1: The other day on radio, I heard your moving letter. You're right, we're down, but it's okay. We'll soon be doing better. You see, as a nation, we're very young, but we've done a lot of living. And yes, you're right again, our sin has always been in giving. We've fought for causes not our own, crusaded too when needed. And when we've seen an unfair fight, we've cared and interceded. But as you say, we get no thanks. Instead, somehow we're hated. Time after time it's proven so, we're not appreciated. But you know what? This world is made of givers and of takers. And we, it seems, were meant to give, to be doormats, peacemakers. Too many times our fine young men have gone in droves like cattle across the sea to lose their lives in someone else's battle. Our Arlingtons are not concerned with kings, dictators, bosses, but with unnecessary rows of neatly placed white crosses. Remember, as a nation that's young, we're telling quite a story. We've left our footprints on this earth, and on the moon, Old Glory. We are a nation under God, and surely he sustains us through every setback that we have, through every war that drains us. So, Gordon Sinclair, thanks a lot. Your words are reassuring, but please don't worry. We'll survive and do some more maturing. Our teapot domes, our water gates, our every scrape and scandal will not defeat us, but improve our skills and how to handle. It may be that we are not wise to show the world our fumbles, revealing all our inner strife, our discontents and grumbles. But we are frank, perhaps naive. We do not hide our errors. No, we parade them honestly, with truths our standard bearers. Perhaps in time we'll realize, in our concern for others, we cannot feed the whole wide world or be to all men brothers. Yet, we would pray if we should cease our universal mission, that caring would not be destroyed or lost in the transition. And so from all Americans, take this appreciation. With love from these United States, still this great world's greatest nation.
0: That's a magic number. On Crap from the Past.
2: The New York Stock Exchange took another pounding this morning. General Motors was down 5 points. Standard Oil off 5.25. Procter & Gamble was down 6. The market has been going down more and more, and not one European country has sent even a get-well card. And not one country came to America's aid when many of its professional ball clubs was losing thousands of dollars every day. Well, this is one European who thinks it's time to speak up for the U.S. Come on, let's hear it. Where else but in America can you get the same great hamburger thousands of miles apart from one another? And the same goes for the fries. You know, when you think of England, you think of fish and chips. When you think of Japan, you think of raw fish. When you think of Iceland, you think of cod fish. But when you think of America, you think of hamburgers. And everyone knows hamburger is better than fish any day, that's for sure. Otherwise, why wouldn't God ever put the fish on land instead of the ocean where it's so hard to get? Christopher Columbus found this country for Spain, but when there was a blackout on your east coast in 1965, did Spain even send over one candle? I answer that question myself. No. And when America was having riots in Grant Park in Chicago in 1968, did your Canadian neighbors send help? No. Those brave Chicago policemen had to beat up all those young people all by themselves. I was there. I saw it. After this thing is all over, you should say nuts to Canada. And why don't you say nuts to Sweden, too? Who do they think they are, telling you not to bomb somebody? If they ever get into a war, America has the right to say, if you're so smart, why isn't there a Swedish flag on the moon? All they ever gave the world, besides complaints, was meatballs. And I'll bet you'll find they was even made from American cows besides. I'm telling you. The only thing the rest of the world ever gave America was the flu. You've had the London flu, you've had the Hong Kong flu. But did America ever give the world the Detroit flu? No. Did you ever give the world the Trenton flu? No. There is no American flu except Lindbergh. Then after he did, all they did was copy him. And where is Mexico now that Lake Erie is polluted? Where are their pesos now? And finally, when Vietnam had the Civil War, America sent over thousands of men to help. But when the United States had its Civil War, Vietnam didn't even send one single soldier. Don't take my word for it. You can look it up yourself. It lasted 4 years, and they didn't send one soldier to help.
3: A European speaks up for the U.S. That's Guido Sarducci from 1974.
4: Father Guido Sarducci.
3: I think it was before his father.
4: Oh, really?
3: He was credited just as Guido Sarducci. That 45 also on A&M Records.
5: God bless Don Novello.
3: What on earth? Yeah, exactly. Before that, an American's answer to Gordon Sinclair by a guy who sounds a lot like Phil Hartman.
5: Sounds a lot like Phil Hartman.
3: That's Charles Ashman from 1974.
5: That's just not so good. He's like saying, yeah, we're down. Thanks, buddy, but we'll be okay. And then, of course, you got to give him credit for mentioning the Teapot Dome scandal.
3: Well, there you go, Charles.
4: Well, and he rhymes. We're down, but we won't be on the ground.
5: I ought to set that one to a beat. Guys, my voice is going to be shot by the time we're out of here.
3: And before that, Tex Ritter doing a country-ish version of the Americans, a Canadian's opinion, also from 1974. Amidst the fervor, we three are celebrating the anniversary of the bicentennial here on Crap from the Past. I'm Ron Boogie Monster Gerber.
4: Danger Man from Friday Night Poker Party.
5: And my name is Chuck Tomlinson from Cosmic Slop. Over on 770 Radio K.
3: And we three are saluting the proverbial flag.
5: Salute!
3: Indeed. Now, an odd thing that happened in 1976. People recorded a couple of songs about Jimmy Carter when he became president. I don't know why.
5: There's one I'm looking for in particular that is JC the Peanut Man. It's called the Peanut Man. It's like a funky Fred Wesley trombone thing.
4: We've got it.
5: That one's on there?
4: Yeah, it's on there.
3: Three songs here. We'll start off with Peanut Butter Man from Frank Jones from 1976, which may or may not be the song you're thinking of. And then two more, which I'll talk about after it's all over. These three are all from 76, and oddly enough, they're all about Jimmy Carter. Happy bicentennial.
4: The greatest president ever in my lifetime.
3: Greatest ex-president, without a doubt.
4: Right. Well, no, even while he was doing his thing, he was still all right.
3: I liked him then. I like him a lot more now.
4: And I liked that issue of Playboy that he had the interview in.
5: That's because he uses words like malaise and lust.
3: In his heart. This ought to be in your ears. Peanut Butter Man from Frank Jones, 1976.

0: talking about.
1: It's like somebody fighting in the back of a bus, just rambling away.
0: Hey, turn on the recorder. Let's get this guy. Cliff Rubin, ladies and gentlemen, from 1976, from Peanuts to President, talking about former President Jimmy Carter. Before that, Jimmy Carter Says Yes, moderately funky stuff
1: Jimmy.
0: Gene Marshall, oh, baby, baby. Also 1976, presumably. And before that, Peanut Butter Man from Frank Jones.
2: Do you have any Billy Carter songs?
0: I have a Billy Beer can at my mom's house.
2: Hey.
1: Oh, for what it's
2: worth. Popped from the bottom with the top intact, like you should collect cans.
0: I think it's full.
2: Ooh, well, that's
0: fresh. I don't want to know. Tasty. And still better than Olympia. In any case, all three of those from 1976, and two of them supplied by Babs from Friday Night Poker Party.
1: I make that mistake all the time.
0: Because they're so similar. She rules. She's got the greatest collection ever. And now.
2: Trying with Olympia beer. Nah, never mind.
1: Where do you start?
0: It's the water.
1: It's the water.
0: While Chuck composes himself, what he's about to do is read from... A dramatic reading from the liner notes of the Pickwick entry into the Americans. Pickwick
1: States.
0: Records, known for their knockoff versions. Pickwick, basically a bottom-of-the-barrel record company. If it's on Pickwick, it's not a gem.
2: Hey, and their local ties to Pickwick as well.
0: Not surprised.
1: Yeah. Well, Pickwick actually did, though. Here I go. Uh-oh. To defend Pickwick.
0: No, man.
1: Pickwick had some cast-off stuff from major labels that was all right.
0: Could be.
1: They released the
2: aren't they responsible for some of the latter day lesser Chipmunks records as well?
0: Excelsior. That's the local tie.
2: Shirley Squirrely and Melvin Live, that type of stuff.
0: Ooh, that's a good one.
2: That was an 8-track.
1: Why didn't the Chipmunks do a version of the Americans?
2: They really should have.
1: They should have.
3: I can remember 5,000 times. Number one, a bucket full of nuts. Number two,
0: we'll come back to Chuck in a few minutes. All right, Chuck, about to read from the liner notes from this Pickwick album called The Americans.
2: I've popped a lozenge, a fresh lozenge, so
0: please,
2: I can prepare
0: please,
2: myself.
0: Please, let us bow in awe.
2: I come from Canada. Often, I come from the United States and go back to Canada. I even report to the CBC concerning American cultural phenomenon. Motion pictures, plays, and topless restaurants. While I spend a lot of time and ballads attacking untidy facets of the American dream, I find a great deal to admire in the core of the American present. That's why I paid special attention to an overheard broadcast by Gordon Sinclair while I taped a segment of a Canadian variety show in Toronto. Gordon said many things which echoed my own sentiments, proving himself thereby a perceptive observer. I have myself often reported that Canadian liberalism is in many cases merely an attempt to embarrass American conservatism. Nevertheless, Gordon's broadcast in praise of the basic American character was exceedingly well accepted in the Dominion. Of course, it should be pointed out that most Canadians, despite their anguished disclaimers, subconsciously identify with their southern neighbors. That's probably an important reason for the angry polemics we often hear in Canada on the subject of the Yankee spirit. Sibling rivalry is always the most vehement. Canadians love hate Americans, for we are brothers. And so, on my return to the States, I called Bugs Bauer of Pickwick Records and asked for a chance to record the broadcast speech of Gordon Sinclair. It's not like any of my other albums, which range from the sacred to the profane in song, but it's about love, and love is what I've been singing about for many years. Besides, I'd like to say a few kind words about America before I let loose another barrage of ballads in protest. Keep the old girl honest. Oscar Brand.
0: Fabulous.
4: From sea to shining sea.
0: Thank you, Chuck. Oscar Brand. Shall we?
2: We shall.
0: Set up 12% for your listening enjoyment. This is Oscar Brand and the final version of The Americans that you shall hear tonight, 1974.
5: On June the 5th, 1973, during his broadcast over CFRB Toronto, Mr. Gordon Sinclair, one of Canada's most respected broadcasters, had some thoughts concerning his American neighbors. These are his words. The United States dollar has taken another pounding on German, French, and British exchanges, hitting the lowest point ever known in West Germany. It has declined there by 41% from 1971, And this Canadian thinks it's time to speak up for the Americans. As the most generous and possibly the least appreciated people in all the earth. As long as 60 years ago, when I first started to read newspapers, I read of floods on the Yellow River and the Yangtze. Who rushed in with men and money to help? The Americans did, that's who. They've helped control floods on the Nile, the Amazon, the Ganges, and the Niger. Today, the rich bottom land of the Mississippi is underwater, and no foreign land has sent a dollar to help. Germany, Japan, and to a lesser extent Britain and Italy were lifted out of the debris of war by the Americans, who poured in billions of dollars and forgave other billions in debts. None of those countries is today paying even the interest on its remaining debts to the United States. When the franc was in danger of collapsing in 1956, it was the Americans who propped it up. And their reward was to be insulted and swindled on the streets of Paris. I was there. I saw it. When distant cities are hit by earthquakes, it is the United States that hurries in to help. Managua, Nicaragua is one of the most recent examples. Well, so far this spring, 59 American communities have been flattened by tornadoes. Nobody has helped. The Marshall Plan, the Truman Policy, all pumped billions of dollars into discouraged countries. And now newspapers in those countries are writing about the decadent, warmongering Americans. I'd like to see just one of those countries that is gloating over the erosion of the United States dollar build its own airplanes. So come on, let's hear it. Does any other country in the world have a plane to equal the Boeing Jumbo Jet, the Lockheed TriStar, or the Douglas 10? If so, why don't they fly them? Why do all international lines except Russia fly American planes? Why does no other land on Earth even consider putting a man or a woman on the moon? You talk about Japanese technocracy, you get radios. You talk about German technocracy and you get automobiles. You

When the Americans get out of this bind, as they will, who could blame them if they set to hell with the rest of the world? Let somebody else build or repair foreign dams, or design foreign buildings that won't shake apart in earthquakes. When the railways of France, Germany, and India were breaking down through age, it was the Americans who rebuilt them. When the Pennsylvania Railroad and the New York Central went broke, nobody loaned them an old caboose. Both are still broke. I can name you 5,000 times when the Americans raced to the help of other people in trouble. Can you name me even one time when someone else raced to the Americans in trouble? I don't think there was outside help even during the San Francisco earthquake. Our neighbors have faced it alone, and I'm one Canadian who is damn tired of hearing them kicked around. They'll come out of this thing with their flag high. And when they do, they are entitled to thumb their nose at the lands that are gloating over their present troubles. I hope Canada is not one of these. And another thing. Recently, the American Red Cross was told at its 48th annual meeting in New Orleans that it was broke. This year's disasters and the year less than half over has taken it all.

0: on Boogie Monster Gerber.
1: You know, disco dancing has led to a new medical specialty called Discogenics, which deals with back injuries caused by getting down too strenuously.
0: On crap from the past.

Louis Armstrong on a golden trumpet, and Marian Anderson singing the Lord's Prayer. The savage power of Jack Dempsey and the quiet pride of Jesse Owens. Merle Haggard singing Okie from Muskogee, Chet Atkins picking a guitar. Bing Crosby at Christmas time, and Charles Lindbergh crossing the Atlantic alone.

Sandy Koufax staring down at a batter while Willie Mays chants his Say Hey. Maria Tallchief lighting in Swan Lake while Fred Astaire dances on gossamer wings. Billy Graham bringing God to millions. Jonas Salk bringing hope to the world. Mahalia Jackson closing her eyes in devotion. And Johnny Cash singing at the White House.

Billy Shoemaker, Boot and Swap's home, while Eddie Arcaro wins the Triple Crown on Citation. Arnie Palmer winning the Open, while Eddie Arnold is winning hearts. Tom Harmon threading the field for Michigan, while Bob Morrison plays his heart out for Troy. Kate Smith singing God Bless America, and Irving Berlin who wrote it. Then there are those unheralded whose dedication to our country is strong and true. The builders of America, those who make her factories hum, the loggers of her great forests, the men who labor deep in her mines, and the man who works with his hands, the farmer who toils from dawn to dusk, those who carry her bountiful yield to all the states of our Union, the railroaders, our merchant sailors, the airline pilots, and those modern knights of the road, the truck drivers. These and others like them have earned their right to walk proudly with the knowledge that their goals were achieved through honest toil and in the spirit of harmony found in the people working together in this great land.

0: of blood, sweat, and tears, and a prayer.
1: Yeah, that was John Wayne.
2: He kind of gets into the spirit of it towards the end there, kind of singing along with it, even though he's probably like in another state.
3: Own people
2: doing their own thing.
3: Doing their own thing on their own time.
2: At least it's
3: they're
2: not on
3: Americans.
2: My property, though. I'll shoot him in the leg if they come near me.
4: Sandy Koufax closing his eyes in devotion. Mahalia Jackson staring down a batter.
1: That's very strange. The People. That was the track The People from the John Wayne album America, Why I Love Her from 1973 on RCA Records, no less. Same label.
5: All right, I got to break in here. Nice. This is very surreal, me interrupting me from 25 years ago. And yet, here we are. I have a cold, I'm not dying, but I didn't feel like talking tonight. And I thought, you know, it's been exactly 25 years since I did the All Bicentennial Show 25 years ago here on KFAI. I'm just going to air it. And that held up a lot better than I thought it was going to. So thank you for enduring our 25-year celebration of our 25 years since the bicentennial on-air thingy that we did on Crap from the Past.
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5: 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Should I play the outro thing?
6: Go ahead.
5: All right, I'm going to do that. 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

your favorite classic rock, wall to wall, top to bottom, inside and out. It's the Big Rock. I am Johnny J. I will be your rockin' master of ceremonies this week. Well, you know, just like every week. Right here on this great radio station, the Beatles, the Kinks, and Stone Temple Pilots. All of them are a part of this week in rock history. Alternative rock, hard rock, and Canadian glam. Subjects this week in the School of Rock. And since it's right around Father's Day, I've got some really, really bad dad jokes to tell you. The blues take over the 70s triple play and the 80s threesome. Not quite what you think. Double shots this week from Jay Giles Band, Guns N' Roses, the Little River Band, and Tesla. So for the best rock and roll from the 70s, the 80s, and the 90s, sit back, relax, crack open a cold beverage of your choice, and crank up the radio. This, it's the Big Rock.

Stevie Nicks, Don Henley from 1981. It's Leather and Lace here on the Big Rock. All right, so what do you think? Is there alien life out there, out in space? Are they checking us out? Are they wearing leather or lace? Well, last week, 72 files were released by the Pentagon. And it very well could be that there is something out there. There's been reports of things such as a rotating disc that sent out beams of light. There's another one that said there was a shining red orb that produced other red orbs, that people had never seen something like that before. There's even one compared to a potato or a bean with a coat of shimmering fish-like scales. I would like to see that. That'd be kind of cool. But government officials haven't said yes or no that they're actually are real or not. Some of the different things that could have been. Beams of light, backscattering of sunlight, maybe clouds. Who knows? Still unsolved and a mystery. But maybe somebody or something is out there watching us right now. Hey, let's do a 70s triple play. Three songs from the 1970s. And how about we have some blues? Yeah, all three bands with blue in their name. Gonna kick it off with Blues Image here on the Big Rock.

give you a history lesson here in just a little while. This Week in Rock History is on the way, and I got two from Guns N' Roses. My Michelle is going to be a part of it, but let's get back to the blues. 70s triple play, all three bands with Blue in the title. Here's Blue Ash.

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3: What we've got here is failure to communicate. Some men you just can't reach. So you can get what we had here last week, which is the way he wants it. Well, he gets it. I don't like it.

Closing out two from Guns N' Roses, our first Big Rock double shot of the week. Hey, let's open up those rock and roll archives. Take a look back to see what happened this very week in rock history. This week, back in 1965, the Kinks, they play a show in Springfield, Illinois. They later learned that it was organized by John Wayne Gacy, who would become the notorious serial killer. This week in 1966, the final Beatles World Tour begins in Munich. And 10 years later, 1976, Paul McCartney wraps up the Wings Over America Tour in Los Angeles, marking the last time that he tours until 1989. Walter Becker, Donald Fagen, they announced the split of Steely Dan this week in 1981, while in 1994, with grunge still going strong, the Stone Temple Pilots debut at number one in America with their second album, Purple. This week in 1998, the soundtrack to the movie Armageddon is released. That huge Aerosmith song, I Don't Want to Miss a Thing, is on it. It also contains the first Journey song without Steve Perry, since he left the band. It's called Remember Me, with their new lead singer, Steve Augeri. And lastly, this week, 2023, just 3 years ago, Elton John headlines the Glastonbury Festival. He made headlines too, because a record 7.6 million people tuned in to watch him on the BBC. That there is what happened this week in rock history. Coming up, I've got new music from Social Distortion. Remember them from the 90s? Yeah, Social Distortion. New music from them coming up right after The Cutting Crew.

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0: 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Johnny J brings you the biggest and best rock music ever made, with a music library like no other. 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Keeping the music alive. This is The

and the Blowfish here on the Big Rock. Still one of the best names in rock and roll. Doesn't outdo Toad the Wet Sprocket, but it's a pretty close second, I think. This is the Big Rock. I am Johnny J, and I thank you all so much for rocking with us no matter where you are, no matter what you're doing. We are so happy that you are listening in. Hey, coming up here in just less than 10 minutes, how many dads are out there right now listening? Raise your hand. Let me see it. Okay, I see you. I got you. You over there. Yep. You in the back. I got you too. Yeah. How many of you have said some really bad dad jokes over the years? Okay, I have too. I've got some really bad dad jokes to share with you here in about 10 minutes. So if you decide to go away, make sure you're back in 10 minutes. Some great rock and roll coming up this hour. Of course, the Stones thing is coming up. We're going to be going deep off of a Van Halen album. And some Van Morrison is on the way. But right now, it's Orion the Hunter as we are keeping the music alive. So

Yesterday's classic rock and your favorite classic rockers and newer music. 2025 Teenage Heaven, that is the Stray Cats right here on the Big Rock. Hey, Dad's Day. We are celebrating you. And what better way to celebrate Dad? Because he really doesn't want ties or socks. He wants to hear stupid jokes. And that's what we got for him right now. We're going to tell you some really, really bad dad jokes. I've done it. I think every dad out there has done it. So let's share. Did you know that I used to be a baker, but I just couldn't make enough dough? So I tried being a banker, and I lost interest. See, I told you they were bad, didn't I? What do you call a fake noodle? What is a fake noodle called? An impasta. Yes, impasta. What kind of car does a sheep like to drive? Do you like a Chevy, Ford, Honda? What does a sheep like to drive? Well, of course, a Lamborghini. Get it? Lamborghini? Sheep? Yeah. What did the sink tell the toilet? Man, you look really flushed. I can see that happening. Okay, one more, I promise. Why do seagulls fly over the sea? Because if they flew over the bay, they would be bagels. See, I told you, really, really bad dad jokes. Hey, happy Father's Day to all the dads out there.

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Gene Simmons and Paul Stanley of Kiss, along with Kenny Loggins and Alanis Morissette, they were inducted into the Songwriters Hall of Fame last week. John Fogerty was honored with the Johnny Mercer Award, the organization's highest honor. So congratulations to all of them. And last week, Sammy Hagar opened up his 2026 Best of All Worlds tour, this time in St. Louis, his kind of adopted home. The 19-song set celebrated his time in Van Halen, as well as his time in Montrose and his solo career. Of course, Michael Anthony, Joe Satriani, and Kenny Arnoff, along with Nathan Mercado, joining Hagar out on this tour.

This week's Stones thing, it's Emotional Rescue here on the Big Rock. Hey, how about if we go deep on a Van Halen album from Balance? Here's Aftershock.

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